0: There's the blues of Shamika Copeland, the daughter of blues legend Johnny Copeland. That was Jesus Just Left Chicago, going back 11 years to the album Outskirts of Love, here on this Independence Day Eve edition of Noises from the Valley with Darren DeVivo on 98.1 KZE. And before Shamika Copeland, we heard the great Willie Nile and the title cut from his 2013 album, American Ride. Coming up, too, from Elton John. Elton's lyricist and his musical partner, Bernie Taupin, often talked about how he was very much in love with all things Americana and the American West, and it often came through in the lyrics that Bernie wrote for Elton John. Two examples of that coming up on 98.1 KZE.
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0: It's Noises from the Valley. Darren DeVivo back with you tonight after taking last week off as we celebrate the 250th birthday of this country on tonight's show with an Independence Day Eve collection of songs about America, songs that have America in the title, USA in the title, some of the issues we deal with in this country, also songs by great American artists, and then there's songs by artists from England, like Elton John. These two, though, very Americana. We'll kick things off with Texan Love Song here on 98.1 KZE.

0: Two different albums, both released in 1973. Not too shabby. Elton John put out two terrific records, Don't Shoot Me, I'm Only the Piano Player, and Goodbye Yellow Brick Road, both in that calendar year of 73. Roy Rogers came from Goodbye Yellow Brick Road. It was Texan Love Song from Don't Shoot Me, I'm Only the Piano Player. Two excellent examples of how lyricist Bernie Taupin was totally enamored by Americana and the American West, those two Elton John songs. Good examples of that. Here on this Independence Day Eve edition of Noises from the Valley on 98.1 KZE, we're going to turn to ELO in just a couple.
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0: Darren DeVivo hanging with you this Independence Day Eve. You're ready for the 4th of July tomorrow? Enjoying the heat? That's one thing I'm not. Here's the Electric Light Orchestra heating things up for us this Friday night. Let's go back to 1986. At this time, the Electric Light Orchestra was being held together by duct tape. Jeff Lynne, Bev Bevan, and Richard Tandy were all that were left. They were trimmed down to being a three-piece for the album Balance of Power, and the Electric Light Orchestra would break up after the release of the album. Here's Calling America. It's ELO, the Electric Light Orchestra, on 98.1 K.

0: Even Pink Floyd could celebrate Independence Day. That's Pink Floyd from The Division Bell and A Great Day for Freedom. Here on 98.1 KZE, it's Noises from the Valley. I'm Darren DeVivo. Noises from the Valley coming your way Friday nights from 7 to 11 o'clock on 98.1 KZE. Before Pink Floyd, it was Jackson Browne covering that Steve Van Zandt song, I Am a Patriot, from one of the political albums that Jackson Browne released in the 1980s, World in Motion, from 1989. Plus, we heard the Electric Light Orchestra in there and Calling America off Balance of Power. And coming up, a song from another one of the great, all-time, fantastic, unbelievably phenomenal American bands. I got Creedence Clearwater Revival just ahead.
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0: Well, it was in May 1968 that Creedence Clearwater Revival released their very first album, simply called Creedence Clearwater Revival, and the first song on that first album was a cover of Screamin' Jay Hawkins' I Put a Spell on You. Here on Noises from the Valley, the Independence Day Eve edition on 98.1 KZE.

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0: Boogie Woogie pianist Katie Webster here on 98.1 KZE. I believe Katie was a native of Houston. That was something from her 1989 album, Two-Fisted Mama. There's Pussycat Moan from the great Katie Webster. On this Independence Day Eve edition of Noises from the Valley here at 98.1 KZE, we also heard Dr. John, along with Nicholas Payton and the Blind Boys of Alabama, saluting Louis Armstrong and What a Wonderful World. Dr. John's 2014 album was a tribute to Louis Armstrong called Ski-Dat-Dee-Dat, The Spirit of Satch. And up top it was Linda Ronstadt's version of Chuck Berry's Back in the USA from Living in the USA, 1978. Linda Ronstadt here on this Friday night on 98.1 KZE, and I've got something a bit different coming your way.
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0: Now, here's a few songs that really have nothing to do with the 4th of July or Independence Day. The first song's from Brian Eno and David Byrne, and then we'll hear from David Bowie. Actually, two songs from David Bowie, but all three of these tunes featuring the word America or Americans. This is Eno and Byrne from My Life in the Bush of Ghosts. America is waiting. It's Noises from the Valley on 98.1 KZE.
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Again? Taking it again. Well, now we ought to be mad at the government, not mad at the people. Taking it again.

0: Well, did you know that Luther Vandross was one of the vocalists on Young Americans? And David Sanborn was playing saxophone. There's David Bowie and Young Americans from the album of the same name from 1975. And before that, I'm Afraid of Americans. That was Bowie as well from 97, the album Earthling. America is Waiting, that was Brian Eno and David Byrne from their incredible first album together, My Life in the Bush of Ghosts, from 1981. Three songs that have absolutely nothing to do with the 4th of July, but America, Americans, those words in the song titles, and I thought, why the heck not? Play them, Darren. I did. Here on Noises from the Valley on 98.1 KZE.
1: 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Monday, July 6th from 10 a.m. to 1 p.m.,

0: Star Stitchers meet at the Star Library for anyone who does any type of embroidery and needlework from beginner to advanced. Tuesday, July 7th from 3:45 to 5:45 p.m., Manga Club for teens and tweens at the Gardner Library. 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Thursday, July 9th from 7:30 to 9:30 p.m., Stissing Center presents Maryland State Boy Choir. To submit your nonprofit or community event to KZE, email the who, what, where, when of your event to info@wkze.com.
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4: 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So we're celebrating the 250th birthday of our nation tomorrow, and I'm setting the stage tonight with songs about America, songs that mention America and USA in the titles, songs that deal with some of the issues we face in this country, and some great American artists as well. Here's Simon and Garfunkel from the album Bookends on 98.1 KZE, America.

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And that's for Team USA in the World Cup. They will be playing Monday evening against Belgium in the round of 16. Go USA, John Denver there. And here's the Grateful Dead on Noises from the Valley on 98.1 KZE.

Sunvolt and Living in the USA here on Noises from the Valley with Darren DeVivo on 98.1 KZE. This Independence Day Eve, Living in the USA, Sunvolt, before that U.S. Blues from the Grateful Dead, and the song that's been adopted by the U.S. football team in the World Cup, John Denver's Take Me Home. Country Roads from John Denver's 1971 album, Poems, Prayers, and Promises. Technically, the song is by John Denver with Fat City. That's the way the song was credited on the single. Now, Fat City was a duo of Bill Danoff and Taffy Nivert, a husband and wife duo, and they co-wrote Take Me Home Country Roads with John Denver, and they also made music as Fat City, independent of John Denver. Sometimes they refer to themselves as Bill and Taffy. Well, they ended up becoming half of the quartet Starland Vocal Band, who gave us Afternoon Delight. Well, Bill and Taffy, Taffy and Bill were Fat City, and they were lending a hand on Take Me Home Country Roads, helping out John Denver. I'm Darren DeVivo. Well, the 4th of July is less than 2 hours away, and it's going to be a Saturday because today was a Friday. So after Friday comes Saturday. See the way that works? So Saturday, the 4th of July, tomorrow, perhaps you're going to be spending your Independence Day in a park.

0: The late, great Coco Taylor adding a little Chicago blues to our Independence Day Eve celebration here on Noises from the Valley with Darren DeVivo on 98.1 KZE. Now, Coco Taylor was a native of Memphis, but she was a major part of the Chicago blues scene. That's Why I'm Crying, a tune off her album I Got What It Takes from back in 1975. And before Coco Taylor and a bit of Chicago blues, we heard a couple of songs from the band Chicago. Of course, Chicago, through the years, did so many political songs, so many protest songs. That was one of them, The American Dream, going back to 1980 in the Chicago 14 album. James Panko wrote that one. And, of course, it was Saturday in the Park, Robert Lamb's tune from Chicago 5, circa 1972, because, after all, tomorrow's the 4th of July, it's a Saturday, and you might be in a park, so Saturday in the Park from Chicago for you. Coming up, The American Dream, Plan B. It's just seconds away on 98.1 KZE here on Noises from the Valley.
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0: Darren DeVivo with you, and when Plan A doesn't work out, you gotta have a Plan B, right? This album, Hypnotic Eye, turned out to be the last studio album from Tom Petty and the Heartbreakers. This is American Dream, Plan B on 98.1 KZE.

0: Crosby, Stills, Nash, and Young find the cost of freedom here on this Independence Day Eve as we celebrate the 250th birthday of this nation on Noises from the Valley on 98.1 KZE. I'm Darren DeVivo. Find the cost of freedom. 1970 was the year that came out as the B-side of their single Ohio. It was Volunteers from Jefferson Airplane, Doing Time in the USA, Quicksilver Messenger Service there, digging out their album Coming Through from 1972, and Tom Petty and the Heartbreakers off Hypnotic Eye, and that was American Dream, Plan B. We're running out of time on this Independence Day Eve, Noises from the Valley, but there's still more coming your way.
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0: And Country Joe McDonald is thinking of Woody Guthrie and Tom Joad.

And that's country Joe McDonald, who stepped away from the Fish for the first time with his first solo album in late 1969 called Thinking of Woody Guthrie. Country Joe McDonald there, and Tom Joad. Well, shortly after 7 o'clock, we got started tonight on Noises from the Valley with the live acoustic version of Rockin' in the Free World from Neil Young. So we might as well put a wrap on things with Neil Young in the studio, electric, totally plugged in, Rockin' in the Free World on 98.1.

And that brings to a close our celebration of Independence Day here on Noises from the Valley at 98.1 KZE. I'm Darren DeVivo with you. And that was Neil Young, of course, from the album Freedom and Rockin' in the Free World. 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And that's it for tonight. Please have a wonderful, wonderful holiday weekend. Enjoy your 4th of July. Make it a safe one. And I look forward to joining you again next Friday night, right here on 98.1 KZE, when Noises from the Valley returns, 7 o'clock to 11 o'clock every Friday night, or just about every Friday night, here on 98.1 KZE. Happy 4th. Take care.

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1: 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It's Friday night, it's 11 o'clock. That means it's the House Music Radio Show Takeover. We're jumping right in. We've got 2 hours of the greatest house music, plus some left field goodies and more. As always, I'm here to do this with a smile. I'm definitely the craziest.

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Yo, yo, yo. It's your DJ. 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

Can you believe your luck? You're listening to House Music Radio, and we've just crossed over into the midnight hour. An ethereal passageway, a channel, if you will, to good music, good vibes, and Saturday morning. Ah, yes, Saturday morning. Can you feel it? The bacon and the eggs. The proverbial morning meal. Alright. This is House Music Radio. We are 98.1 WKZE. I am DJ Ethical Drift, aka Medical Grift, and we are going to be playing another hour of the greatest house music ever made. Stay tuned, sit back, relax, or get up and move.

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This midnight hour must end. And we shall move forward into the 1 a.m. hour. But without me. It's your DJ Ethical Drift here. We are saying goodnight. It's House Music Radio. It's been my pleasure, an honor, and a privilege, as always. And I'll see you next week, Friday, 11 p.m. Except, this is the radio. So you'll hear me, and I will be blind. 98.1 WKZ.

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He made me say this.

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He needs a father, somebody to set things right. 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

I went to see an African ballet, and I saw the thing at the piano. He saw it once out of the stage, and when he was singing, and when he got to the other side, it was over. That little rumbling sound, the thing of piano, it comes from Africa. I wanted to play something like that. You know, Bill Evans had been telling me, this is the rebellion, you know, and Mo John Dane prevails then too.

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1: 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And I want to start things off with an obscure psychedelic and garage band from the 60s, the Chocolate Watch Band, put out a couple of great records. Here's an instrumental, In the Past, right here on 98.1 KZE, Dawn Patrol.

0: 98.1 KZE, Brian here with you on Dawn Patrol. Some faux library music from guitarist Ben Chasney. Did that for the KPM label. That was The Many Faces of Stone. Before that, Caribou with Desiree. Beautiful, kind of a chamber pop, expanded even more so, and very psychedelic too. Sven Vunder with Hot Winds Arrive, and In the Past, an instrumental from the Chocolate Watch Band. After the break, more open and expansive tunes right here on 98.1 KZE, Dawn Patrol.
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0: 98.1 KZE, Brian here with you. A cool mellow jam from Kurt Vile, Walking on a Pretty Daze. Before that, Jesse Sykes and the Sweet Hereafter with Station Gray. I love Jesse Sykes and the Sweet Hereafter. And they have a newer album out, snuck past me, so I'm excited. I've been digging in and really liking what I hear. After the break, more open and expansive tunes. Right here on 98.1 KZE, Dawn Patrol.
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0: 98.1 KZE, Brian here with you on Dawn Patrol. I've just played those tracks together because they're clearly related. We just heard Bitchin' Baja's Circles on Circles. They're a West Coast, kind of a synth-based group, and they make this beautiful pattern-based music, definitely influenced by minimalism, which is why I played Terry Riley, the great composer, an excerpt from his masterwork, A Rainbow Curved in Air, an early example of minimalism, and it's just so striking how similar they are. So clearly, Bitchin' Baja's influenced by Terry Riley and minimalism. That's it for me. Thanks so much for being here with me in these early hours on Dawn Patrol. 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That's it for me. Have a happy, fun, and safe 4th of July. Brian, 98.1 KZE, Dawn Patrol.
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Hello, everybody, and welcome to the Bluegrass Review. I'm your host, Phil Nussbaum, and on the show today on the Gem of Bluegrass, a toast to bluegrass. And we talk to Larry Hanks and Deb Robbins. Their repertoire is on the border of old-time music and labor song, and bluegrass where poverty is woven into the lyrics. We've got an hour of compelling bluegrass music coming your way on the Bluegrass Review.

Thanks for choosing the Bluegrass Review today. Our show opens up with an iconic bluegrass song type. Yes, a broken-hearted melody. And a happy-sounding sad song at the same time. Tony Holt and the Wildwood Valley Boys, I'll Be Broken-Hearted.

Tony Holt and the Wildwood Valley Boys right there. Now here's something new by Cumberland River. The CD is called The Life We Live, and a composition called Give Me One More Try. It was written by James Dean, the banjo player from the group, who says that he writes about what he knows about, and it seems like he's got a song for all of his friends, including this one, Give Me One More Try.

Recent work by Cumberland River, Please Give Me One More Try. Time next for our gem of bluegrass. The world seems to reset when fall comes. Those lake homes, yes, getting ready to lock them up. School starts, and every professional organization in the world seems to have its annual meeting after the heat of the summer and before the snow flies. It's time for taking stock, and in our case, to reground ourselves in bluegrass and propose a toast to its origins and great history.

Molly and Ten Brooks from Bill Monroe and the Bluegrass Boys, a classic of classics from the late 1940s. Bill learned his music fundamentals from family members such as his Uncle Pen, and was also inspired by the African-American guitarist Arnold Schultz. Eventually, he formed a partnership with his brother Charlie and toured the country. By the time Bill formed the Bluegrass Boys, he was an experienced professional. And from the early days of the Bluegrass Boys, top professionals played in the group. Way back in 1938, there was Tommy Magnus, and then Art Wooten, Clyde Moody, Chubby Wise, and Lester Flatt, and Carter Stanley, and Jimmy Martin, and Bill Keith, Richard Green, Bob Black, Peter Owen. The list goes on and on. Bluegrass music has always seemed like a technical music to audiences, and it's still that way. Here's a toast to all of the bluegrass artists holding the level of performance to a high standard.

Lake Flora, composed and played by Tony Trischka. But challenging instrumental playing is not the only bluegrass frontier. Another is the polar opposite, preserving the traditional musical values of bluegrass, which also means keeping the music accessible. It takes effort to preserve the core ideas of bluegrass music playing from generation to generation. Here's a toast to bluegrass artists who sing songs to appropriate accompaniments and strive to keep it real.

0: Divers Chandler, a young guy who plays bluegrass the old way. Bluegrass music started in the South, particularly in the Appalachians, 60 years ago and today. Appalachian bluegrass sings of coal. Here's to bluegrass players who keep the music true to its roots.
1: I grew up in a mining town. We're hitting the top.

Scott Holstein singing about coal. But radio and recordings carried bluegrass out of the Appalachians and out of the South. By the 1960s, bluegrass was discovered by the folk music establishment. The audience from that point included a lot of people living north of the Mason-Dixon line and other places around the world, too. Songwriting changed, commenting on all kinds of issues in North American lifestyles, such as aging. And here's to those who study the music and make it their own.

group known as Alternate Roots. And finally, here's a toast to bluegrass. It's professional and technical, but it responds to the grassroots, do-it-yourself people too. And when you get right down to it, it is simultaneously progressive and traditional. 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

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That's where you'll find a playlist for this show, which is number 1136, and also a link so we can talk bluegrass. You just push the contact link, and then we're talking by email. And then there's Facebook. Just do a Facebook search for Bluegrass Review and join the conversation. Later on the show today, we'll talk to Larry Hanks and Deborah Robbins. They explore the territory where old-time music and labor song come together. And, of course, all those old songs about taxes on the farmer feeds us all. Just commenting on the economic conditions. But, you know, in bluegrass, some of the most startling lyrics relating to economic conditions, usually poverty, come in the songs where it's not the main concern. You know the song Jimmy Brown, the Newsboy? It's a happy-sounding, sad song. The Carter family did it, and the version we will hear will be by Flat and Scruggs. And you feel like, oh, yeah, kid, get out there, sell those papers, help your mom. But when you listen to the lyrics about the no shoes, about the no hat, about the father died a drunkard, you realize, oh, this is a really serious case of poverty that this kid is going to have a hard time getting out of.

Happy sounding sad song, but what a sad future that kid looks like he's going to have. Jimmy Brown, the Newsboy, that was Flat and Scruggs. Now, here's another song that really has the imprint of poverty woven into it. Thea Westcott. It's a recent song called Digging Old Albert's Grave, where the friend of the deceased invites a friend over to dig the grave. It's because they can't afford a grave digger.

Hey, come on over and help me dig a friend's grave. That way we'll save a little money. That's what she's singing about. That's Thea Westcott, a startling song, Digging Old Albert's Grave. And we're playing a couple of songs here where it's not the main thing, but it's the poverty that comes shining through. And that's the way I've always felt. Every time I listen to the song Big Spike Hammer, the old Osborne Brothers number, the song's main purpose is to describe hard times on the domestic front. But en route to describing that, you find out how little the man makes for swinging a hammer, and it just sounds like it's hard times every way.

0: chilling when you think about it. Big Spike Hammer, that's the Osborne Brothers. Coming up on our show, our interview with Larry Hanks and Deborah Robbins, and their repertoire is at the crossroads of old-time music and labor song. Phil Nussbaum here. We'll be back.
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0: Phil Nussbaum here, welcoming you back to the Bluegrass Review Show. And we'll be talking to Larry Hanks and Deb Robbins about their old-time labor songs. That in just a little while. A song now that was due for a bluegrass revival. This was a big country hit about 1970 about suburban hypocrisy, written by Tom T. Hall, and the reviver is Michelle Nixon, Harper Valley PTA.

0: Thank you, Michelle Nixon, for reviving the Tom T. Hall classic, Harper Valley PTA. On the Bluegrass Review, next, our conversation with Larry Hanks and Deb Robbins. These are San Francisco area musicians. And when we got together to talk about their old-time singing and their interest in labor songs, I asked them what their entry points were into these styles.
1: Oh, it was very natural for me. I come from a singing family. Not the Richies, of course, but a singing family of Jewish immigrants where when everybody got together, people would just burst into song spontaneously. And growing up in Chicago, in a time when my parents went out for the evening, it was to the Gate of Horn or to places like that to hear folk music and the Midnight Special folk show playing in our house all the time. It was really second nature to be singing these songs.
0: Larry, what was your entry point?
2: I graduated from high school in 57, and the Kingston Trio was on the air in the mid-50s. And at college, I encountered a guitar-playing friend and who played Lead Belly and the Weavers. And obviously, amidst that, there was a lot of political songs and topical songs. It was attractive to me because I was a terrible student. I never took any interest in history until I realized that there were songs about it. And the songs, I don't know, made it real for me in a certain sense. Brought it to life.
0: You both pick songs because of what they're about. How did you choose The Panic Is On?
2: As I got into the general world of folk music and old-time music, I realized a lot of the songs that interested me were songs about the Great Depression, songs from the 30s, songs about hobos. And this one really struck home because it sounds like it could be today. It's about homeless people, people on the streets, people who are suddenly struck with nothing. And these days, geez, you look at the newspaper and there's foreclosures, you know, on the front page. It's alarming to me how, in some ways, how little has changed. It's still the rich against the poor. Any way you slice it, any way you paint the pictures.

0: That's The Panic Is On. What's the source for that?
1: Hezekiah Jenkins, 1931, Library of Congress recording. Reissued by the Library of Congress in 1976, a bicentennial series called Folk Music in America.
0: Larry Hanks and Deborah Robbins, and they do a lot of songs that relate to the economic situations over time, but there's such a streak of that in old-time music. You'd have to try to avoid it. I mean, from all the songs about hard times on the farm, even when it wasn't a depression for everybody else, it was a depression on the farm. And then with all of the early industrial stuff, what's your connection with that?
2: It's really kind of interesting because obviously neither Larry nor I are farmers or have worked in a textile mill. Larry does actually come from farming people, still have a farm in southern Illinois. But I think that the thing that we gravitate to about these songs most has to do with the human condition of struggle that we and everybody that we know can relate to. More so than other songs having to do with love stories and rhymes and moon and June and spoon, and these feel more real to us as singers. They connect us more with other humans than singing personal songs do. I think it's more inclusive, and that's what we, I think, are after as singers and performers, is that we would like to sing with you and not at you.
0: What about the song Weave Room Blues?
2: There's an interesting story about this song, which was that Dorsey Dixon, actually, he and his brother both worked in a textile mill, and there was a strike that was about to happen. There was a lot of unrest with the workers, and because they were both very active in the church, from what I have read recently, neither one of them wanted to go on the picket line. They didn't think that it would be seemly for their local minister to see them there. So Dorsey Dixon wrote this song and handed it to somebody in the mill, and I believe that it was performed by some of the workers at this strike.

0: Larry Hanks and Deborah Robbins. These are old songs, but who's writing this kind of song today?
1: One guy writing very good ones is Larry Penn. Lives in Milwaukee. He's in his 80s, retired truck driver. You've met him, I believe. And I've met him, and yeah, he's an amazing, tough guy, but with a great heart, I think. And this is a song called Maquiladoras. It's about the factories across the Rio Grande and the injustices that continue by corporations taking advantage of those loopholes in the legalities of labor law.

0: Deborah, what is it that compels you to do these songs?
1: Well, people often ask us, why don't you sing love songs? You're a couple, and it seems like it would be only fitting to do so. And I guess I would like to say, and Larry can corroborate this, that our love story, our love song, is our personal life together. And so what we like to put out to an audience is kind of the composite of what we feel and what we believe about external things, rather than having to share our love story with audiences. That when I looked at Larry while we were just singing a minute ago, I saw a look in his eye, and that touched me so much. I just remembered, yes, this is why we do this. We love singing together, and we love being together, and we're creating something, and the music is our baby.
0: Deb Robbins right there. And thanks to Deb and Larry Hanks for appearing on the Bluegrass Review Show, and to Lyle and Liz Lofgren for allowing us to use their home as a recording studio. By the way, if you are interested in Larry and Deb, the web address is larryhanks.com. 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There's also a playlist link there, and you're looking for show number 1136, and also a contact link so we can talk by email. I've got a short list of songs that I wish we had time to play during the shows that Lyle Lofgren and Adam Granger guested. We did a lot of work with Western songs, and this one, beautifully choreographed, getting the animal sounds and Mae West impersonation in at just the right times in the days before overdubbing. Bill Boyd and the Cowboy Ramblers and Wahoo.

0: him for a rib. What did Miss Pocahontas yell the minute she saw John Smith? She hollered, wahoo, wahoo, wahoo.
1: Bill Boyd and the Cowboy Ramblers with Wahoo, and too bad they had no fun at all recording that one. That's it for the Bluegrass Review this time, and thanking our supporters, Hoffman Guitars, the Minnesota Bluegrass and Old Time Music Association, John Waddle Violins, GuitarRodeo.com, and Neckville Banjos. The Bluegrass Review is made possible in part by a grant from the National Endowment for the Arts. Till next time, Bill Nussbaum saying thanks for listening, and keep on listening to that good bluegrass music.

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1: Hello?
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0: from E-Town Hall in the foothills of the Rocky Mountains. It's E-Town with this week's guests from Ontario, Canada, Kat Clyde, science journalist and professor Hillary Rosner, and from Chicago, now living in L.A., Eric D. Johnson from Fruit Bats. I'm Helen Forster. Please welcome Nick Forster.
1: Thank you, Helen. Thanks. Welcome, everybody. Welcome to E-Town Hall. Man, oh, man. Okay, this week, once again, we have smart and talented people coming to our show. It's cool. Kat Clyde is here with her band. Eric D. Johnson from Fruit Bats is here. And also my interview guest, Hillary Rosner, is here. She's written a book called Roam, spelled R-O-A-M, about plants and animals and insects and trees and everything being connected and reliant on each other and needing more space. Our musical guests this week have, kind of like Hillary, been paying attention to what's going on around the world. Well-traveled, they have gone to many different towns and countries with their own kind of version of storytelling and their own songwriting. It's brave work that they do, honest work, and they're both really good at it. Kat Clyde is here from her native Ontario in Canada, along with her band. They'll be out in a little while. Our first guest grew up in Illinois. He has moved around. He's lived in Seattle and Portland and now lives in L.A. He's been writing and recording for a long time. In fact, there was a 20-year retrospective compilation record that came out a few years ago. He was a member of the Shins for a few years. He's a co-founder of the band Bonnie Light Horseman. He's written music for film and television. He's done voiceover work. He's curated sets at the Newport Folk Festival. And not surprisingly, he has a new record out. It's called The Landfill. And we're very excited to have him here for his first visit. Please help me welcome Eric D. Johnson from Fruit Bats.

Okay, I was told when I tune not to banter while I tune, which is my natural inclination, so you have to just watch me awkwardly tune, and then I'll come back to the banter. I don't even have any banter. Here's the song.

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0: Welcome, Eric. Good to see you, man. Good to hear you. What a great singer. I forget what a versatile and what incredible range you have.
1: Just a loud
0: You're
1: man.
0: A loud singer. Yeah. Yeah. No, it served you well. I really want to congratulate you. You've been so productive. You've made so many records in so many configurations. You've been busy for a long time.
1: Yeah, it's better than staring into the void.
0: So. Yeah. I'm always curious about how these kind of journeys start, though. I know there is a place called the Old Town School of Folk Music in Chicago that I'm familiar with, but I know you worked there and taught there, and that must have been part of your formative journey.
1: Yeah, it was a place where it was like started in the 1950s. And it was very folky in that A Mighty Wind kind of way, and in some ways. And but there was a little bit of a generation of like, and then I guess this was like the late 90s, not to date myself.
0: Yeah.
1: But it was like me and Andrew Bird and a few other people like were working there like as teachers, and you could like leave and then come back. It was kind of a dream.
0: It was a good day job.
1: Yeah. And then you're teaching songs in this like repertoire way, so you're like learning songs really from the inside out. So it was also this like kind of natural song exploder, sort of be like, how do songs work? So,
0: right.
1: And then also it's a group class, so you're sort of performing for 25 people. So
0: boot camp for a singer-songwriter.
1: Yeah, yeah. I was like learning the ins and outs of songs.
0: Were you writing songs then already?
1: Yeah, I had been writing songs and had a band, but I think I honed some things there.
0: And I heard the story about how you were making cassette tapes and you just wrote Fruit Bats on one of the cassettes as kind of like a joke.
1: Yes, a joke punk band name.
0: But it lasted.
1: Yeah, it's come to haunt me for.
0: Yeah. But as creatures, fruit bats are cool. Flying foxes, right?
1: They're super cool.
0: They're super cool and probably endangered.
1: I don't know. Like, I think there's a lot of. I mean, I've learned about fruit bats now.
0: Yeah.
1: at one point, we overtook fruit bats as the number one Google search.
0: Really?
1: So we beat the animal.
0: Once again, the human beats the animal.
1: Yeah, it's kind of dumb. I didn't mean to.
0: I love the fact that the mystery was sort of revealed and you saw this pathway in front of you that was like, yeah, I can write songs and I can play and I can be in bands. I can make recordings. I know you've been doing some film work and scoring for films, which is an entirely different skill.
1: Yeah. That's a completely different muscle.
0: Yeah.
1: Then when you're done doing that and you make an album, it's very freeing.
0: Yeah.
1: It's like when you take your swimsuit off in the pool or something and you're like,
0: I should also
1: mention, sure if that's the right analogy, but
0: I can relate.
1: Yeah.
0: I can relate. This is probably a good time to also mention that you were a big Deadhead.
1: Yes.
0: Speaking of swimming naked. And
1: yeah. Yeah. Yes, I was.
0: Yeah.
1: And still am,
0: and still
1: I guess.
0: Are,
1: yeah.
0: Yeah, and it led you to yet another series of collaborations, because you worked a little bit with Phil Lesh and crossed paths with Bob Weir, and you're in that world.
1: Yeah, like Grateful Dead was just good songwriting too. Like Robert Hunter was a great songwriter. So
0: yeah.
1: I kind of came at it from that angle, and somehow that world sort of adopted me a little bit, which is cool.
0: Well, it's just, again, there's a kind of musical curiosity and respect for the song that I think carries you a long way. I know for a period of time you were in the band The Shins. You referred to that as kind of a game-changing experience.
1: Well, I was really broke at the time. So it was kind of like, here's like an actual job in music rather than like a struggly thing. It was similar to, like I was saying, it was like climbing into James Mercer's amazing songs and just kind of like hearing how someone else works once again from kind of the inside out was very cool.
0: Yeah. Well, it's an enviable situation to have the kind of skills and circle of friends and opportunities to be creative in an ongoing way. I just have great respect for people who've charted their own course, because it's total improvisation. You're just making it up as you go along. And if you have a long run, that means you're doing a lot of stuff right, which is cool. I mentioned that you got another record. Is it the 12th Fruit Bats record now, something like that?
1: Well, might be the 13th.
0: 13th, okay.
1: Yeah.
0: Congrats on that. I also want to mention, I think you got a good hike in today.
1: Yeah, I'm a little sunburned, I think.
0: But are you somebody, when you're on tour, do you try to look for natural scenes to reset and pay attention to birds and clouds and stuff?
1: If I can, I like to get to the ocean, any body of water I can, or like a mountain or something like that.
0: Yeah. Well, listen, I'm glad. I'm happy we can offer whatever it is that you need to keep yourself healthy as you're touring. It took us a long time. I'm glad we finally figured out a way to get you here to E-Town, and look forward to playing and hearing more music.
1: Yeah, happy to be here.
0: All right, well, welcome back. It's Eric D. Johnson from Fruit Bats.
1: Thank you. Okay, so I'm going to play this song, this single, and this is the first time I've ever played it in front of anybody, so...

0: That's Eric T. Johnson from Fruit Bats. Latest record is called The Landfill, from Chicago, now living in L.A. He will be back. Play a lot more music later on in the show.
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0: I'm Nick Forster. You are listening to E-Town. Eric D. Johnson from Fruit Bats will be back later to play some more music. And coming up, Cat Clyde is here with her band, direct from Ontario. They will be out soon. Right now, it's the E-Town interview. This week, my guest is Hilary Rosner. She's a science journalist, professor, and a world traveler who's written a new book called Roam. That's R-O-A-M. Wild Animals and the Race to Repair Our Fractured World. She is, as I mentioned before, a professor, science journalist, currently teaching at the University of Colorado. Please welcome to E-Town, Hilary Rosner. Welcome.
7: Hello.
0: It's cool just reading your book because you went all over the place looking at wild animals and wild places. And you wrote that you were starting this project in order to find signs of hope amidst all the bad news. So how'd you do?
7: I did find some hope, actually. Yeah.
0: There's a part of your premise that's kind of obvious, that humans are the problem.
7: My hope for this book was to sort of make us see that our human infrastructure and the way we have built our world works for us and makes things easier for us, but at the expense of most other species on the planet. So it's not necessarily that there's like something inherently bad about us, but it's just that we don't really think about any other species when we are changing the face of the earth.
0: Yeah. And I know one of your focuses is about connecting habitats. And am I right that you said something like is 125,000 acres that's sort of a minimum amount for a quasi self-sustaining ecosystem?
7: Yeah, like a sort of minimum intact landscape that they talk about. And I think it is right around that size that you're talking about.
0: But a big part of what you're also talking about is connecting multiple versions of those
7: Yeah, and also because with climate change, a lot of the areas that we have set aside to protect certain species are not actually going to be able to sustain them. And so those species are going to need to move. And around the world, most of the protected areas are not connected to one another.
0: Yeah. And when you say they're going to have to move, sometimes it means moving up in altitude or moving just where the climate won't be so extreme?
7: Yeah, I mean, it could be moving up in altitude. It could be moving up in latitude. It could just be moving somewhere that has more of what they need. It's not usually going to be moving south.
0: Yeah. There are a couple of examples in our human history where humans had to kind of get out of the picture, one of which is in Chernobyl. But the other one was COVID-19, where suddenly a whole bunch of stuff stopped and nature adapted to that as well.
7: Yeah, there's a great story that I love that I wrote about in my book, which took place in Italy. So Italy was, if we remember, the country that had like the most massive COVID lockdown. What they found was in this one area of the Alps, bears ranged far and wide. They kind of, you can imagine these bears emerging from hibernation, right, as everything had shut down and just going like,
0: Where is everybody?
7: Where are all the people? Yeah. And you think, like, how bummed must they have been when all the people came back out a couple months later, right?
0: Yeah.
7: But without people there, they did. Like, there were lots more reports of bears kind of getting very close to people's houses and all kinds of things.
0: I think all over the world there was, like, crazy wildlife sightings in the middle of cities. And I know that you do talk about a few good stories, like there's some connectivity you also celebrate where the elephant habitats in parts of Africa where there's a sort of a corridor that are being created on behalf of those opportunities for connection.
7: Yeah. And I mean, you asked me about hope before. Like, I did find a lot of hope, and often it was in the people who were on the ground doing things, working to build those corridors in whatever small way they can.
0: Yeah. There's a lot of characters in your book that are absolutely dedicated, whether it's Costa Rica or elephant habitat or whatever it is, and they've become passionate about this one thing and they're really determined to make a difference, which is inspiring.
7: Those people were actually the most hopeful people that I met too, which is kind of cool.
0: That's slightly counterintuitive because I bet it's really hard. And really hard to feel like you're making a difference.
7: I think it's really hard to be in it, but also, like, you can see the difference that you make. Like, you can kind of see when your little actions start to add up.
0: So what's your hope that the book is going to actually impact or change people's minds or change behavior or change policy?
7: I mean, all of those would be great. My smaller hope is just that everyone can try to shift their thinking a little bit and try to think about the way the world looks from the point of view of another creature. So, like, we toss around this phrase, bird's eye view, but how often do we actually look at the world, see it as a bird sees it? Even just the animals in our backyard, they wake up in the morning and what do they do? What do they need? And where is it? And what's standing in their way of getting it?
0: You tell the story about the coyote in Central Park, and it's sort of a great analogy for us, which is nature is everywhere, even in the cities, and we can have a new appreciation for and an understanding of the natural world that surrounds us, that we're a part of, and that we can do a better job at taking care of.
7: Absolutely. I mean, I keep coming back to this idea of coexistence, right? Yeah. Like, we need to find ways to coexist with all of these other species that live on Earth, whether that's in the wide open spaces or in our cities.
0: Yeah. Well, we have some work to do as humans. Music can help, I know.
7: Absolutely, yes, music can help.
0: Well, listen, Hillary, thank you for stopping by. Congratulations on the book. I know it was a big project, took you a long time. It's a cool story. I was happy to read your book.
7: Great, thank you so much for having me.
0: Thanks for being here. That's Hillary Rosner, science journalist, author, professor. I'm Nick Forster. This is E-Town Fruit Bats. Eric D. Johnson from Fruit Bats is going to be back to play some more music in a little while. Right now, Kat Clyde is here. She grew up out in the country in Ontario. She started playing guitar as a teen, but she was always a singer. In college, she met a lot of musicians, and soon after she released her first record, she's also a nature lover who has found a way to expand her native habitat and move forward in this world as a young person, which is not easy. She's just released her fourth full-length record. It's called Mud, Blood, Bone. And she's on tour with her band in the U.S. Please help me welcome, also for her first visit, Kat Clyde.

0: Kat Clyde, welcome to E-Town. That's a mighty big sound you get out of such a little guitar.
1: Oh, well, thank you.
0: That's great. Love that.
1: I also love it. I feel like I'm a little person, and I wanted a little guitar that fit. You know, a lot of guitars are just so big and heavy.
0: Right. But it's cool. You've got ergonomics as part of your plan.
1: Yeah.
0: It's got to fit.
1: I mean, it's got to be sustainable, you know?
0: Yeah, right. Well, listen, I just want to say, what a great singer and what a great player. It's so good to have you here.
1: Oh, thank you so much.
0: Really enjoy your singing and your songwriting, too.
1: Thank you.
0: Am I right that you grew up in the country?
1: That's right.
0: And your grandfather played the fiddle?
1: That's right.
0: And your first gig was in some weird little community center called The Hall?
1: You got your facts straight.
0: Okay, cool. Is that as cool as I imagined it was? This, like, a building that where people could come and like see a movie or hear a show or whatever.
1: Mm-hmm. I mean, it was for being a kid. Like there wasn't a lot going on. The only way to spend time was like hiking out into the woods and like smashing bottles and, you know, doing whatever. So it was a lot of fun.
0: I lived in the country, but I don't think I smashed a lot of bottles.
1: Okay.
0: And when you went to college, were you like a country person, or were you already cool by the time you went to college?
1: Oh, I was born cool, baby.
0: Yeah. I kind of suspected that. I also read somewhere that, you know, as a young musician, like Leadbelly blew your mind.
1: Oh, yeah. That really...

0: or people who shared that kind of sensibility?
1: It was in college.
0: Yeah.
1: I'd not really like met a lot of people that shared interests before that point. So. Yeah.
0: And then shortly after college, you made your first record. You start recording. You mm-hmm. go to Quebec. Mm-hmm. And then COVID happens. Mm-hmm. And that's a little break in the action for you. Mm-hmm.
1: Yeah, it was much needed. I needed that time. I'd been touring really hardcore. I did this like 3.5 month tour with like 4 days off in the whole tour. And I was feeling pretty insane, feeling like maybe this is not for me.
0: Yeah. I understand, and I ask most Canadian musicians who come, that the government of Canada can be pretty generous for artists when they're getting started. There can be opportunities for financial support or tour support or other things. Did you benefit from anything like that as a Canadian?
1: Absolutely, and I still do. I feel like it really helps me. The cost of hotels and food and everything and gas has all been on the rise, and it's not easy to make that sustainable sometimes, but I get support from grants, which is extremely helpful for me.
0: I have great admiration for just absorbing the depth and the roots of the music that inspires you. I don't know. That's about all. Anything else you want to, are you excited about something that's coming up for you?
1: I'm excited about everything. I feel like I'm in a really great place. I feel like I'm surrounded by really wonderful people. I feel supported. I feel a ton of gratitude. Yeah. And I just released a new record, which is really fun. And yeah, it feels really good.
0: Great. Well, I'm so happy, and I hope you'll come back next time you make a record, and we'll keep in touch.
1: Love it.
0: All right. Let's start by hearing some more music.
1: Okay, great.
0: Please welcome back along with your band, Kat Clyde.
1: Thank you.

0: That's Kat Clyde, along with her band Sam Peterson on the guitar, Mike Bear on the drums, Aaron Kawaja on the bass. Latest record is called Mud, Blood, Bone. Kat Clyde.
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0: I'm Nick Forster. You are listening to E-Town. I want to say hello to folks who are hearing E-Town right now on stations like KBRW 91.9 in Barrow, Alaska, on WUMB in Boston, Massachusetts, and on KSRQ 90.1 FM in Three River Falls, Minnesota. Thanks for tuning in. 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There's also, as Helen mentioned, there's our YouTube channel, podcast, all that stuff, social media floating around that some people pay attention to. Okay. I feel like our guests have some stuff in common, including the fact that they are humans and wild animals speak to them in various ways, and they're trying to improvise ways of making it in this world, and their habitats are changing because all of our habitats are changing. And I love that both our musical guests are nature lovers and also folks who pay attention and respect other cultures and history. With that in mind, would you please help me welcome back right now Eric D. Johnson from Fruit Bats.
6: My dog passed away last year, and I wrote a song about him. And so this is kind of about nature. It actually really is, because so he was a Mexican street dog, and he had been completely wild when we got him. And then he became like a little princely duke really quickly. This is like a hero song about a little scruffy. He wasn't that little. He was medium. About a 40-pound little friend.

0: Thank you.
1: Okay. We're going to do a song with the band. And thanks, everybody, for being here. And thanks, E-Town, for having me.

Eric D. Johnson from Fruit Bats. Living in Los Angeles, the new record is called The Landfill. Along with E-Tones, Christian Thiel, Adam Bodine, Eric Turin, and Helen Forster. We have time for one more song. We're going to get everybody out here and do one more number for you right now. This is something that you never know how it's going to come out, but these guys picked this song. I think they've done well. I want to thank all our guests. First, thanks to Hillary Rosner, my interview guest, and her new book called Rome, available wherever Patagonia is sold. Thanks to Kat Clyde and her band coming from Ontario, Canada. Eric D. Johnson from Fruit Bats. The House Band, the E-Tones, and Helen, all of our engineers and our volunteers. Here's a good one. I'm Nick Forster. I hope you can be with us next week right here in E-Town.

0: Cat Clyde, Eric D. Johnson, Helen the E-Tones. Thanks to all of you. We'll see you next time. Thanks so much.
1: This is a production of E-Town.
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0: happy 4th of July, everybody. Welcome to Saturday morning on the radio. The birds, they usually start this program, were they were detained when they tried to cross a border somewhere. So they didn't make it here today, but they'll be back next week. We hope we're going to bail them out somehow. Well, we start off with Jay Graydon doing a lovely version of the Star Spangled Banner from an obscure album called Ted Green Remembered. If you can find that one, give yourself some points. Eva Cassidy followed that with a great American tune, Paul Simon piece, and finish it up with I Want My Country Back. Pete and Maura Kennedy, the Kennedys, did that appropriately, mentioning Jefferson and Franklin by the Kennedys. What a way to start 4th of July. Hope all things are good with you, and we will have more presidents right after this.
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3: Well, there's no doubt that George Washington is probably stands up there as the premier president. I shouldn't use the word premier with it. The best president we had, the essential president that we had, the one who set the standard for serving with humility. But perhaps the greatest president was Abraham Lincoln, whose Emancipation Proclamation freed enslaved peoples, whose leadership allowed the country to stay together when certain parts of it wanted to leave and keep slavery alive. And this is a song about the funeral train that went from Washington, D.C. to Springfield, Illinois after Lincoln's death.

0: Daryl Anger and Bruce Molsky there with a song from their Lockdown Breakdown album. We started this head off with Norman Blake and Tony Rice doing Lincoln's Funeral Train. David Davis and the Warrior River Boys did the White House Blues from an album called Didn't He Ramble, the songs of Charlie Poole. And the other piece in there was by Donald Finley, Giants. We had some once. Here is more New Harmony advertising.
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2: Come spend a little time in the mountains. Whirligig Music and EQX present the Dead of Summer Music Festival, now in its seventh year. Happening in Manchester, Vermont, July 9th through the 12th. That's right, 4 days this year. 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
1: Here's a song from Pete. Excuse me, from Phil Oakes.

I have a funny phenomenon going on in the studio this morning, and I think it's Andy Ladding's work. And I've noticed it's the past couple of weeks, but it's striking today. We have lights in here. Yes, we have lights in here, but they kind of change. They morph into like blue and then to red. It's like a light show going on right here. I have a challenge for everybody this morning. Two challenges, actually. The second one's really, really a big ask. The first is, well, just 250 years ago, when the Declaration of Independence was signed and began to be read in communities throughout the colonies, I think it might be nice, and I've started reading it myself, to read the Declaration of Independence today. It's not really all that long compared to some of the books we sell in Oblong, but it so much of it is relevant as to why America was created and what their aspirations were. Simple enough. The second part of the ask is to listen to the President of the United States give a speech tonight in Washington, D.C., beginning at 9:45, and see how that matches up with the Declaration of 250 years ago.

0: The Byrne Sisters Band from Ithaca, New York did I Am a Patriot, and the Traveling McCrorys with Freedom Blues here on New Harmony.
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0: Well, that's very true. I had no idea that Oblong would survive this long. But what's cool is that we have a tradition at Oblong now, I think started by Susanna, that on the 4th of July, at both our stores, every item is 20% off. So if you happen to be in Millerton or Rhinebeck today, even if you don't feel like shopping, just drop in, take a look, enjoy the air conditioning, and get 20% off on whatever you feel like getting for yourself or for your loved ones. Ain't that sweet? All right, last set of the hour starts off with a song from Diana Jones.

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0: Buffy St. Marie singing there. And I can't pick up the phone right now. The person who's calling, I can't do that. Sorry. Call back in a little bit. Yes, Buffy St. Marie from an album called Running for the Drum. Our little humble acknowledgement of who was here before the colonists showed up from England. Going back a ways, we started off Diana Jones sang Song for a Refugee. Cindy Callett did Letter to America. Tom Russell with Across the Border. Brother Son at the top of this hour with Lady of the Harbor. And John McEwen of the Nitty Gritty Dirt Band did Stars and Stripes Forever. All right.
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3: For use only by adults 21 or older. 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In case of accidental ingestion or overconsumption, contact the Poison Center. Consume responsibly. Cannabis can be addictive. Cannabis can impair concentration and coordination. Do not operate a vehicle or machinery under the influence of cannabis. There may be health risks associated with the consumption of this product. Cannabis is not recommended for use by persons who are pregnant or nursing.
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0: Yes, happy 4th of July, everybody. Here's an encore song from the Burns Sisters.

0: Yes. And that was from the Burns sister, Jeannie Burns and Andrew Harden. Their album called Lounge. And Norman Blake and Nancy Blake with The Truth Will Stand When the World's on Fire. We start off with Tell the Truth. A couple classic rock tunes in there just for fun.
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0: Singer named Chris George did that first song in that set, The Land of Free. Dave Gunning did World of Make-Believe. Mark Germino did Rosemary's New Constitution, about his own daughter, apparently. And the Jefferson Airplane with a version of Volunteers, which we all must be, apparently, by definition. Okay. Be right back.
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6: Ever wondered where Broadway gets its start? 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
0: All right. Well, I've had some fun here this morning, and glad you're around to listen. Enjoying your beautiful day. Won't get too warm, much more than 90 degrees today, so hey, it'll feel like a cooling off period. And yeah, well, got a few more songs, but then we'll go. It's, who do I have? Oh, yes. It's a band called The Finest Kind.

0: All right, The Finest Kind sang one of Dylan's famous songs. Jim Henry and Brooks Williams did Time to Ring Some Changes. Pete Seeger and a bunch of other folks did This Land Will Be Your Land from the album Folkways, A Vision Shared, and of course, Woody and Arlo teaming up from the soundtrack to the movie Hard Travelin'. All right, I'm Dick Hermes. Thanks so much for listening, and have a wonderful weekend. See you next week.
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Starting our show this week, wishing two Shiros that were born on July 9th a very happy birthday. Courtney Love and Adrian Lenker of Big Thief. We heard Malibu by Hole and Big Thief's Simulation Swarm. And with that, we welcome you to the Shiros Radio Hour. I'm your host, Carmel Holt. 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You'll help make this programming possible, which amplifies women's voices through song and conversations just like the one that you'll hear later this hour with Chilean superstar Francisca Valenzuela. We have part two of that interview coming up in just a bit. Hope you can stick around. Right now, getting to a brand new song by Phoebe Bridgers, her first in 6 years. And since her supergroup Boy Genius with Julian Baker and Lucy Dacus took the world by storm, and this first single features her Boy Genius bandmates as well as Alex G. It's a first taste of her upcoming new album, Lost Weekend, which is out August 14th. Here's Lost Boys.

0: I'm totally obsessed with the new Aldous Harding album, Train on the Island. That's Venus in the Zinnia on Shiro's Radio, which also features H. Hawkline. And I'm sharing in the excitement of the news of a new Phoebe Bridgers album, which is coming in August, called Lost Weekend. We heard the first single, Lost Boys, which features the boys from Boy Genius, Julian Baker and Lucy Dacus. I'm Carmel Holt. Don't go anywhere. This week, we have part two of our interview with Chilean superstar Francisca Valenzuela, who joins us to tell us about her new album, Maldita, and her Ruidosa Festival coming to New York City for its third year on July 12th. That's coming up after the break. Stay with us.
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0: You're listening to Shiro's, and I'm Carmel Holt. Francisca Valenzuela is a Chilean-American singer, composer, writer, producer, multi-instrumentalist, poet, and activist. Born in San Francisco, California, Francisca began studying music at a young age, learning both classical piano and acoustic guitar. She also began writing poetry, and at just 13 years old, her first collection, Defenseless Waters, was published in 2000. Her second volume of poems, Abejorros Madurar, came the following year. Around that time, her family emigrated from the U.S. to Santiago, Chile. And over the next few years, Francisca began performing music, and she attended an intensive summer jazz program at Berklee College of Music in Boston. When she came back to Santiago, Francisca sent demos to all the major labels, hoping to get a record deal. The turning point came in 2006, as she began posting her music on MySpace, and one of her songs was picked up for radio airplay. She was offered a record deal with a label, Feria Music, and her full-length debut, Muerdete la Lengua, arrived in 2007. The album went platinum in Chile, and the Chilean press dubbed her the Princess of Rock. Her second album, Buen Soldado, was released in 2011 and went gold. And her third studio album, Tajo Abierto, was released in 2014 under her own independent record label, Fantastic Records, and it earned her her first Latin Grammy Award nomination. Today, Francisca has six studio albums to her name, including her four-time Latin Grammy-nominated album, 2023's Adentro. Francisca founded the feminist festival Ruidosa Fest in 2016, which is marking its 10th anniversary this year, and she's bringing bringing the third iteration of Ruidosa Fest at Lincoln Center to New York City on July 12th. A couple weeks later, Francisca will release her seventh studio album on July 30th called Maldita. I couldn't wait to meet this Latin American Shiro, and with so much to discuss, our conversation was brimming with energy. I'm thrilled to bring you part two of our interview as we welcome Francisca Valenzuela as this week's Shiro in the Spotlight. You are an independent artist. You went independent, founded your own label. All these songs are composed, arranged, written by you, performed by you. You also credit yourself as a producer, right?
5: Yeah. I do collaborate with producers all the time. I'm not totally self-produced. And I wouldn't want to be honest. I love the collaboration and production personally. So all my albums have been with other producers around the world, which have been great. And the last two albums, Adentro, which means inside, and Maldita, which is the one I'm doing now, are with my friend Francisco Victoria, who is a lovely, super young, queer Chilean producer. And he's like my brother from another mother. And he came into my life and we haven't been separated since. And he came and stayed with me while we did this album.
0: Wow.
5: Because I was like, amigo, I can't make this album happen unless you are with me and we have those windows of time. And so it was like naps and diapers and play and then an hour to do Bugambilia. And he's like, I have you for an hour. We're like, we're doing the whole song right now. So I do have a clear vision of what I want, but I do love the collaborating aspect. And I think the independence thing came from also... In the beginning, Noel and the label wanted me. And then when they did, the terms were not for me. So in the end, being independent became like the default. And now I would say it became like una bandera. How do you say it? Like it's a cause also that I like to promote a lot.
0: I'm with you 100%. So that's a perfect segue to talk about what you've created with Ruidosa.
5: Mm-hmm. So Ruidosa is a music festival and platform that promotes gender equity or equality and female voices in the Latin American music industry. And I started it, it'll be 10 years now in 2016.
0: Amazing.
5: And it started because being independent and so on, I was like in this weird gap and I was burnt out and having a very difficult time with my career. And it was really taking a toll on me personally. And I felt very alone. And I was having dinner with a friend who's a musician at a Grammy thing. We're having this conversation about a contract. And I was thinking, how have we never had this conversation before? Like, we're facing the same challenges. And it was like, can you imagine if we all got together and discussed the issues that we were facing and have this be multi-themed and multi-interdisciplinary? So talk about industry stuff, talk about industry stuff with a gender perspective, talk about personal things. And then I began to think about, I really feel this curiosity as to how other women I admire, you know, Carmel and Shiro's, how did that come to be? What does that journey look like, you know? And how do they decide what to do? How do you steer that conviction and keep it alive? So I began to kind of fantasize about this Ruidosa experience, which combines live music and panels and workshops and a whole kind of fair that has like political things and female-led businesses, small businesses, and then also a whole other area of like do stuff with the UN and Rock the Vote, like that kind of stuff.
0: Wow.
5: So it became this like interdisciplinary place where pop culture meets, you know, activism, and where you have a lineup that includes Majanita Ave from Chile, who's from Easter Island, who's a classically trained, successful pianist, with, you know, Mon Laferte and Jessica Hopper, which came to Ruidosa. So it was like this dream that became real. And the first version in 2016 here in Chile, which was free, was with the people I had on my phone. Basically, I just kind of texted the girls that I knew in the music industry. My mom helped me with catering and the Tupperware, and we put on this show.
0: Love it.
5: And it was packed, and it made sense to everybody, you know? And then Ruidosa branched out not only into international festivals and now large-scale festivals, but we also branched out into research, because when I began to discuss this issue, there was so much pushback, Carmel, in terms of like, but is that necessarily? Why do you want only women? And so we did the first research between 2016 till now. We've updated female participation in festivals and leadership roles and so on in the whole Latin American music industry. We're the first to do that as well. So Ruidosa grew into this feminist project and environment that also, I think, injected me with a lot of energy and sense of belonging at a time when it seemed almost capricious to even continue in my job, you know? Like, it was like, what am I even doing? Like, and I felt like the diverse intersectional feminist approach really nurtured me as well and allowed me to be in another role, not just as a creator or as a artist or on stage or as an entrepreneur, but also as a collaborator and a collective, you know?
0: I'd love to hear more about what you discovered once you start digging into the data.
5: If you look at the participation of women and non-binary folks across the board, so from actual boardrooms to all sorts of things, it's about a 20% number. Like the USC results for the Annenberg studies also are around there. Now, the interesting data is that in the terms of female leadership positions, so kind of the gatekeepers, right? Whether it's in streaming, labels, promoters, the higher up you go, evidently there's less women. And the majority of women are in communications and streaming, but not in labels and not in promoters. So you don't have any non-machos, non-varones, in positions that are deciding who gets financed and what gets amplified. So I think there's an issue there. And then the other one is that you have in festivals a 20% overall. So that's female and mixed bands or projects. But you only have a 1%, 0.9 to be exact, female headliners in the whole region. And that's very low considering the global scenario. If you look at like what happens in the Anglo or general market. So that's what really is like for me catches my attention, because it's like this double standard of what we're talking about before in terms of how you perceive women in the arts, how they're quote unquote consumed, who supports them. Because you'll have, even in Spotify playlist, and you have about a 20% female participation overall in the Latin American market, and you have about 50-60 in the general.
0: Yeah.
5: So there's something there that's happening, and it's been 10 years since the first study, and it's a doubling. So 10% was in 2016, barely 10%, with some countries in 2-1%, and now we're at 20. Mm-hmm. That includes the Argentinian market, which has the new law in effect, which is the law that was based on our research, which basically demands a 30% female and non-binary participation in certain festivals of certain dimensions, right? Mm-hmm. So that was a big push because it was the country with worst numbers in 2016.

0: they're not successful, you know. And Ryosa, the point is also to show that it's commercially viable. It, you know, it's not music that's marginalized or made only by women for women. It's a commercial, massive thing, and it promotes another paradigm, which I think is really important, like in leadership and work styles and all these things.
1: I'm reminded of the Lilith Fair. Have you seen the documentary that came
0: I
1: out?
0: I haven't.
1: Oh my God.
0: Which Jessica Hopper did.
1: Yeah, she definitely participated in that. You have to watch it. First of all, because it was such an incredible moment and so powerful and demonstrated exactly what you're saying. You know, Sarah McLachlan decided she just wouldn't take no for an answer. All the promoters and the agents were saying, you can't book two women on a tour.
0: Yes.
1: And then she said, I'm going to do even better than that. And I'm going to book an entire tour of women and everyone's going to come. It became the top selling festival of the years that it ran. Now,
0: why did it end in the end?
1: Well, because it started to falter. It didn't generate the same numbers through the third year around. And then they tried to bring it back. And then it really, it didn't do so well.
0: It also is. And I think in the festivals, I feel like we're kind of encountering a challenge as Ryosa in the terms of the scale. Like, you know, what I mean? Like we were trying to scale it up and be like a large franchise festival, to say, in a way, like, and we're the only one that's local in Chile that operates as if we're Lollapalooza, you know, like an international franchise, and we're just us.
1: But I did want to acknowledge how incredible what you created is, and congratulations on 10 years.
0: Thank you.
1: So amazing. And I'm so excited for Ryosa to return to New York City. So the 10 years has been in Santiago?
0: It's actually been a beautiful chaotic mess, no? It's been miscellaneous. We've done Chile about 4 times in those 10 years. We had pandemic in between.
1: That's right.
0: So we did online versions. So we did Chile, we've done Buenos Aires, we've done Lima. And the actual festival was in Mexico and Chile. And then we've collaborated with Lincoln Center 3 years in a row and brought Ryosa to New York. And that was like a dream come true. And it was very beautiful because one of the programmers at Lincoln Center is a Chilean professional. She's amazing, who worked at the first Ryosa. She was working under the mayor where we pitched the idea. I didn't know her really. And she called me years later and she was like, I'm here and I'm interested in approaching you for a Ryosa experience. And the Lincoln Center partnership has been amazing because it allows us to also explore not only the feminist and music industry approach, but then also like Latin identity, which has been really interesting because even I think if we do stuff in Chile or Mexico or Argentina within our own countries, the conversation is very different than in the US when we talk about Latin identity or politics. And then last year we inaugurated and debuted this big version. We have like an official festival sponsor here in Chile and we have a 30,000 people festival now. Like 2 days full Lollapalooza vibes, you know? And that is going to be the same this year with the New York and the Chile versions. And then we've had opportunities to explore other territories, but you know, I can only do so much, my friends. I can't make it happen still. And also, it's also one of those challenging things because, you know, we try to do everything in the appropriate way too. So it's like, we want to do an amazing festival and want to pay really good fees, but then we also want it to be accessible for everyone and have good sponsors and not the worst sponsors. And then it's a challenging creation to navigate, but it's been amazing. And I think one of the things that was a great takeaway from last year's, the one in Chile, was that it was this beautiful, beautiful environment. And then one of the promoters approaches me afterwards and he goes, I can't believe like festivals can be like this. Like there's been no fights, no theft, nothing's happening. And I'm like, well, that's what happened to get queer folks and women and kids and a community that really, you know, is a bit more conscious and aware, no? So I think that's been part of what I've been trying to contribute and learn from also.
1: Amazing. One thing I wanted to make sure to say out loud is reaching that equity and equality in terms of festival lineups and touring and visibility and representation for women and for queer folks is safety. And this is such a multifaceted situation and so many corners to examine and expose and talk about and try to find solutions towards. That's a big one, you know?
0: That is 100%. And I say that as also as an artist myself.
1: I mean,
0: it's like I remember vividly the first couple of times I was like groped on my way to the stage, you know, like people actually like grabbing you and doing things that you think like it's, and it was even so normalized. It was like, yeah, you know, well, if the stage is halfway through the dance floor, you know, and it's 2 a.m., your body isn't yours, apparently. You know what I mean? And that goes without saying for, you know, queer friends at 2 a.m. or, you know, we have like a law here in Chile because a kid was killed outside a club, you know, in a hate crime. And so it happens all over. So, yeah, I agree with you.

0: I think that's a really important thing. And I think that has to do with also this new paradigm saying we can change the way the industry has been working for the last, you know, whatever amount of years and how festivals look like or sound like or act like.
1: Do you want to tell us about the programming for Lincoln Center this year and maybe pick one of the artists that's playing, pick a song?
0: Yes. So we have this incredible lineup, which includes Lila Downs.

0: Pablo Vitar, Elsa y el Mar, Dominga and Volvox, which is a duo, which I love. She's Chilean, and Volvox, I think, is from the U.S. or European, and they're like a DJ performance set. We have Duendecita, Rubio from Chile as well. And the lineup, what I love about the New York Ruidosa is that we have the opportunity to be very out there, and in terms of looking for artists that have a strong editorial and that have, I would say, an identity that is not necessarily stereotypical to like the Latin persona. Like, so many times I remember I went to a label once in LA and I was like, I'm from Chile, and he's like, but you don't look like you're from Chile. I'm like, I don't even know what that means. And then he goes like, do you know Enrique Iglesias? I remember he asked me. I'm like, what? He's like, have you collaborated with Shakira? I'm like, what? I'm like, what are you even talking? This is the head of a US label. And I'm thinking, like, in his mind, Spain, Chile, Colombia, which are, mind you, are all markets of 100 people, 100 million people, you know, Colombia or something. You know, it's like, what are you even talking about? So anyway, the point is that we're trying to really highlight different attributes. So, you know, like Duendecita or Rubio and stuff like that. I love their production value. They have really alternative narratives and sounds. And then Laila Downs is like this institution, like we were talking off mic, like she's really one of the few, I would say, singer-songwriters who explore tradition that have been around for 20 years or 30 years and have this recognition on a global scale and have been able to really be, you know, fight and pioneer and carve out a space for that on a global level, like on a professional level as well. Yeah. And not losing that sensitivity and that sensibility, the connection to roots. And then Pablo Vitar, I love because I think also was a boundary breaker in terms of a non-binary, you know, versatile performer, creator that not only speaks to music, but speaks to community and being a creative overall. I actually want to program, I forget the song. There's a song that Pablo Vitar has on Nati Peluso, which I love. We should program that one. And also being someone that puts Brazil on the map, that's another kind of story. And I think for me in general with Ruidosa, what I really love to do is think there's not one way to be a woman or to be successful. And so what do those different roads look like? And what do those different shows look like? And I think in the end, if you give that microphone and that opportunity to whichever of these artists, no matter whom, or who, they will do an amazing show and you'll either discover a new artist that you love or come and sing the songs that you know, you know. And last year, I remember we had Empress Of, who I'm a huge fan of, and Buscavuya, you know, and it was so exciting to have them there. And they were so excited. Like, they were saying, like, we love the program. I mean, we feel so comfortable. Everyone here is amazing. Like, we rarely get to be in a festival where I'm a fan of everybody. You know? So yeah, so it's great. I could just gush on and on. I was just trying to going over my mind what else I'm at, what we're doing. In New York, we're also doing a Gorilla Girls panel, which is going to be incredible. I'm so excited. They accepted to participate live, you know, on site in a conversation about making noise, como hacer ruido, and being a Gorilla Girl, which I'm very excited about.
1: How to be a Gorilla Girl y hacer ruido. Join exactly. Gorilla Girls, Coco Fusco, and Ruidosa for a vital discussion on using creativity to dismantle marginalization and reclaim cultural space. Count me in. Ruidosa Fest. Go to lincolncenter.org for more information on that. And it's free, thanks to the city of New York.
0: Yes. Thank you, Lincoln Center.
1: So that's July 12th. What song should we play?
0: Fantasia. Yes. Nati Peluso and Pablo Vitar.

0: So what did we just hear?
1: So we just heard Fantasia from Pablo Vitar and Nati Peluso.
0: And they're part of the Lincoln Center edition.
1: Yeah, Pablo Vitar is going to be part of Lincoln Center, Riosa Fest, and we're super excited to have them be a collaborator.
0: You know, it occurs to me, and I don't mean to drop like a big, heavy bomb at the end of our conversation, but
1: oh no,
0: I would be remiss not to say ICE and just the moment that we're in. Women's rights, queer rights, and immigrant rights are in the worst conditions ever.
1: Yes.
0: And to be talking specifically to women and basically non-male Latin Americans and Latinas, Ruidosa, in the diaspora, I think is a really extra powerful, important thing to be doing.
1: I agree and I appreciate that and I totally agree. And I think in that sense, I really appreciate also the partnership with Lincoln Center, which is such an official, you know, legendary institution, and to have them not back away or shy away from uncomfortable conversations today. And, you know, and it's real. It's real. I know we all know it's real, but I feel like even in the minutiae of like logistics of a festival, it's real. I mean, we have gotten visas rejected for many artists all over the place at all times for U.S. touring right now. Everyone's scared to go to the U.S.
0: Talk about safety
1: in so many different dimensions, whether it's on stage or off, you know. I think like the Bad Bunny year, as it's been last year, you know, was a really important reminder and milestone for that conversation as well, you know, because like it's an actual issue. And like and as an artist, for example, we have a tour this year in the US, and one of the things we were discussing with the team was like, what happens with, what's it, convocar, with calling people out to come to see you? Like, what's that level of responsibility? This is a conversation we hadn't had before. How do we face that? Is it something that you take into account, to which and to what level? If you're Bad Bunny, that means making a residency in Puerto Rico, you know, which is amazing and well done. And if you're in a smaller scale, what does that look like? And what does that look like in terms of safety or conversation starters or support? And it's something that, you know, is really hard, because for the Latin American talent, I would say, going to the U.S. anyway is already a very challenging and difficult endeavor. So even more so if you have this scenario and locally it feels so unstable and frightening and unfair.
0: Yeah. Well, Francisca, Fran, thank you for being with us on She Rose. Before we wrap up, I would love to get your She Rose magic wand wish. This is how we wrap up each episode. So I'm going to hand you an imaginary but very powerful magic wand to hold. And with the first wave of the wand, you could change anything in the music industry for women, for non-binary folks, for queer folks, for anybody who still does not have an equal say, an equal platform. You've got the magic wand, Fran. What would you like to see change?
1: You know, there's so many things. It's thousands. They're big, they're small. But I want to say something a bit more institutional, which is I think there should be more structures that support culture, especially for non-binary folks and for women. And by structures, I mean government support. I mean, from childhood onwards, we're talking about culture being incorporated, supported, promoted, and not only, you know, launched into the free reign competition of capitalism and imperialism. And I'm saying that not because I don't have the fantasy of growing as a project and so on, but I do think that there is something that happens when you have systems that allow artists to be creative and explore, just like you were saying, without the need of surviving always and only exclusively. So my wish would be anyone that has a desire to be creative has hopefully the opportunity to do so without having it cost their family or their home or their food, you know? And that would be an example of something that I feel is just a baseline of like, it's dignity, it's an opportunity. It's something that I would really wish, because I've been so lucky, you know, that I've been able to explore my own creativity because I started very young and in a family where I didn't have to put food on the table. I was a daughter of parents that were working, and we had the opportunity that I could explore and grow and do my own thing and eventually follow that route. But especially in Latin America, considering the precariousness of it all, that's something that isn't a given. So if you have the desire to explore anything creative, work in that, develop that, or hopefully you have the structures and the support systems in place to allow you to do that.
0: Amazing. May it be so. Fran, thank you for being with us on She Rose. Can we spin one last track from Maldita to go out?
1: I would love to. This is SOS here on She Rose.

0: with thanks to Francisco Valenzuela. Thank you for being with us.
1: Thank you.
0: Massive thanks once again to Francisca Valenzuela for being with us. Her new album, Maldita, is out July 30th on her own Frantastic Records. If you're near New York City, check out Ruidosa Fest at Lincoln Center on July 12th, which is free to attend. 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Next, we close the hour with a new one by Rhiannon Giddens and an old favorite from Patty Griffin. 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
4: It's She Rose and I'm Carmel Holt. I'm so happy to share the news that She Rose alum, Pulitzer, and Grammy-winning artist Rhiannon Giddens has announced her new album, Hope is a Thing with Feathers, which is coming September 18th. This is the first taste of what's to come. This is called Carolina Rain. Check this out.

0: Going back to Patty Griffin's 2007 sixth album, Children Running Through for that one, No Bad News on She Rose Radio. Also, a brand new track from Rhiannon Giddens, Carolina Rain. Her upcoming new album is titled Hope is the Thing with Feathers, and that'll be out September 18th.
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One of my favorite songs to play on the 4th of July, Amy Mann's 4th of July, here on She Rose Radio at 98.1 KZE. I'm Carmel Holt. Happy 4th, everyone, and thanks for being here. We have She Rose Radio on KZE Saturdays from 11 to 1, and I hope that you enjoyed the first hour of the show, which is also syndicated all around the country. Thanks to KZE for kindly supporting our work, and thanks to you for being with us. Getting to this one now from Tune Yards, 15th anniversary this year of Who Kill. This is called My Country.

Sharon Jones and the Dap Kings at 98.1 KZE, her version of that classic, This Land Is Your Land. Freedom Highway from the Staple Singers, and My Country from Tune Yards, going back to the 2011 album, Who Kill. It's Carmel Holt with you. It is Shiro's Radio on the 4th of July. Here's Lucy Dacus.

0: Hand Habits on She Rose Radio at 98.1 KZE, 4th of July, and Forever Half-Mast from Lucy Dacus, who is coming to Kingston to play Ulster Performing Arts Center special solo show on July 22nd. I'm Carmel Holt with you. Happy 4th, everyone. Continuing in just a couple with one from Heartless Bastards, Nina Simone, some Ani DeFranco on the way. Stay with us.
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2: 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Here's Heartless Bastards.

Nina Simone at 98.1 KZE on Shiro's Radio. I wish I knew how it would feel to be free and revolution from heartless bastards. I'm Carmel Holt with you on this 4th of July weekend, getting into this one from Ani DeFranco.

0: That's from a new Margot Price collection called Days of Unrest, a protest mixtape that she put out yesterday just in time for the 4th of July weekend. And that track features Joan Baez covering Deportee, Plane Wreck at Los Gatos, originally by Woody Guthrie. We also heard Ani DeFranco's 4th of July, and it is 4th of July, of course. Happy 4th to everybody. I'm Carmel Holt, hanging out with you here at 98.1 KZE until 1 o'clock today and doing the Shiro's radio thing. On the way, we'll hear from Jefferson Airplane, Beyonce, and Tracy Chapman.
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0: Talking about a revolution on the 4th of July with Tracy Chapman at 98.1 KZE. Beyonce's Freedom featuring Kendrick Lamar and volunteers from the Jefferson Airplane, of course, with Shiro Grace Slick on lead vocals. I'm Carmel Holt. That does it for this edition of Shiro's on KZE. Thanks for hanging out with me this morning. And if you want to hear more, especially of our Shiro's interviews, like the one that you heard today with Francisca Valenzuela, check out the Shiro's podcast. You can get that wherever you get your podcasts. Also, visit shirosradio.com for more. Until I see you next week, be kind to one another, especially be kind to yourselves. Have a safe and enjoyable holiday weekend. I'll leave you with one from Laura Veers next.
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98.1 KZE with some Neil Diamond with America for you, because today is the 4th of July, everyone. Happy 4th of July from KZE to you. This is Alyssa with you for your Saturday afternoon. Hope you're having a good one. Hope you're having fun, staying cool, and being safe with those fireworks, everybody. No missing fingers today. Anyway, we are going to be playing a lot of normal KZE with a mix of some more American themes for the day. And we're going to get right into it with Heartlands by Marcus King. 98.1 KZE.

0: 98.1 KZE with some America, get it? The band America, because it's the 4th of July. And their song, A Horse with No Name. Before that, we had Van Morrison with Keep It Simple and Marcus King with Heartlands. So we are starting off our 4th of July today together. Well, maybe you've been going since earlier this morning, but starting our radio time together. Anyway, I want to remind you guys of a super special, super fun event that KZE has going on that I'm sure you've heard about and I hope are planning to attend. We've got the Frolic at the Farm on August 8th at Hardman Orchards right here in Red Hook, and we hope to see you there. It is going to be such a fun time. It is a all-star lineup, you guys. We are calling it Bayou Super Jam, and we've got some amazing musicians like Dennis Chambers, Brad Walker, Joel Cummins of Umphrey's McGee, Big Sam from Big Sam's Funky Nation, and of course we've got Joe Marcinek, one of our fave guitarists, who is going to be leading that band, I would say. And of course we also have some KZE favorites like Billy Keane and The Waking Dream, Bluestone Quarry, and more, like some activities for the kiddos and all that. So check it out. It is on our banner on our homepage. It'll lead you to a page all about the Frolic and where you can get your tickets. So we hope to see you at the Frolic at the Farm this year. But anyway, up next, we're going to take a quick little break, and then we'll be back with some Super Tramp with Breakfast in America. 98.1 KZE.
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0: 91 KZE with some David Bowie for you with Young Americans, one of my all-time favorites. Before that, we had Coco Taylor and Mighty Joe with Voodoo Woman, Bella White with Dream Song, and Supertramp with Breakfast in America, because we're doing some America songs, because it's the 4th of July, of course. And also, while I've got you here, and it is hot, and I'm sure if you're not outside, you're sitting in your AC, let me tell you about our friends over at D-Roadie. Because if your AC is not ready for this heat wave, and you are really regretting it, you're not alone. Because after a long winter, systems get dirty, worn down, and end up working harder, and with energy prices rising, that can hit your wallet pretty fast. That's why your neighbors at D-Roadie offer the To The Rescue plan, priority service, seasonal checkups, and fast repairs, or honest advice if it's time for a new system. 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Up next for you, we've got a quick little break. And when we return, we got some Langhorne Slim for you with Rock and Roll, so stay tuned. 91 KZE.
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2: 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Happening in Manchester, Vermont, July 9th through the 12th. 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
2: For use only by adults 21 or older, keep out of the reach of children and pets. In case of accidental ingestion or overconsumption, contact the Poison Center. Consume responsibly. Cannabis can be addictive. Cannabis can impair concentration and coordination. Do not operate a vehicle or machinery under the influence of cannabis. There may be health risks associated with the consumption of this product. Cannabis is not recommended for use by persons who are pregnant or nursing.
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0: 91 KZE with Sierra Farrell, American Dreaming, American Girl by Tom Petty and the Heartbreakers, Chevrolet by Robert Plant, and Rock and Roll by Langhorne Slim. And I'm going to find as many America theme songs as possible to play today because it's the 4th of July. Happy 4th of July. I'm excited. I love fireworks. I love the 4th of July. It's a fun time for me. So I'm excited. Anyway, we were talking earlier about our Frolic at the Farm event on August 8th, which we are super excited. It's going to be such an amazing day, such an amazing lineup, so many activities and so much music, but we have one spot left on the lineup for the Frolic at the Farm, and we're filling it using a time-honored tradition of a Battle of the Bands. We are doing a virtual Battle of the Bands where you can make a short video of you and your band playing one of your original songs, and be sure to tell us why you want to play at the Frolic, and you can send those to us through social media by following and tagging 981KZE on whatever platform you choose. Instagram, Facebook, TikTok, YouTube, all the things are all fine. We'll be checking them all. So just send us those videos and post them. That's the most important. We'll post them and we'll repost your stuff. And the winning artist will be chosen by a council of music nerds like myself on Friday, June 24th. So the last day you can submit those is Monday, July 20th. So work on those videos. We can't wait to see them. And the winning artist, of course, you get to play a 30-minute set on the main stage at the Frolic to open it up. And bands and solo artists are all encouraged to apply, even if this is a battle of bands. If you're a soloist, you can still win. You can still play. We are super excited to see what you guys come up with. All right, up next for you. Quick little break, and when we return, Freedom is Free by Chicano Batman, and I hope you enjoy it. 91KZE.
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91 KZE, some Alabama Shakes for you with American Dream. It is Alyssa with you on your 4th of July weekend. I hope you're having fun and staying cool and staying safe out there. We are going to just zoom right into the next song because it's a good one. We got some Jose Gonzalez for you with A Perfect Storm. And stay tuned because up next we've also got the Avett Brothers and Decemberists, some of my faves. So stick around. 91 KZE.

0: 98.1 KZE Decembrists with All I Want Is You. A nice little chill vibe for a moment there. Before that, we had Die, Die, Die by the Avett Brothers and Jose Gonzalez with A Perfect Storm at the top for you. So I also wanted to remind you guys, we've been talking Frolic and stuff before, but I want to talk a little Grey Fox with you guys because KZE's got the discounted Grey Fox tickets for you. And if you don't know what the Grey Fox Bluegrass Festival is, what the heck? How don't ya? But I'll tell you anyway, it is a bluegrass, newgrass, and roots music festival on covered stages with camping, dancing, workshops, jamming, food, vendors, and family fun. And KZE will be there broadcasting live for the whole event. There's some really great artists playing this year. We've got the Steel Drivers, Infamous String Dusters, just to name a couple. They are so awesome. I'm a big Steel Drivers fan. And it's going to be on Wednesday, July 15th through Sunday, July 19th over in Oak Hill, New York in the Catskills. So if that sounds wonderful and amazing to you, because it is, KZE's got discounted tickets. Right now, KZE has tickets for just the price of $90, which is a $30 discount off of the original venue price. So it's a pretty good deal to me. And if you'd like to take advantage of that deal, you can check out WKZE.com, click on the Grey Fox link on the homepage for more info, or you can call WKZE at 845-758-9810, extension 107, to talk to your midday man, Adam, about getting those tickets. So let him know what you're into. All right, so if you also want more info on the festival in general, Bluegrass, GreyFoxBluegrass.com, and of course KZE.com. 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Now we're going to take a quick little break and return in just a minute with some Robert Earl Keen with 4th of July right on the nose. 98.1 KZE.
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98.1 KZE Grand Funk Railroad with We're an American Band. Before that, the Sub Dudes with One Word Peace. Tedeschi Trucks Band with I Got You and Robert Earl Keen with 4th of July for you on the 4th of July. So I hope you enjoyed it. Up next for you, we got that community bulletin board, so stay put and figure out what's going on this week. But while I've got you here, I would love to remind you that radio is not just audio anymore. You can follow KZE on YouTube to see the full videos of all the in-studio performances, behind-the-scenes moments from live events, and much, much more on there. And then, of course, we're also on all the other things. We're on the Instagram, the Facebook, the TikTok, 981KZE on all the things. And you can take a close-up at your favorite radio station and get so much more info about all the events and new shows that happen and in-studio guests and all that sort of stuff that we got going on at KZ. All the info is all over there. So that's my pitch. That's my two cents. Check it out if you will. I'll also throw in the fact that I run our little socials. Most of it. I do the Instagram stuff. So if you like what I do, maybe check it out. I don't know. Anyway, here's that community bulletin board for you, and stay tuned because when we return, we got Dirt featuring Billy Strings and Marcus King. So stay tuned. Here at 91KZE. 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Monday, July 6th from 10 a.m. to 1 p.m., Star Stitchers meet at the Star Library, for anyone who does any type of embroidery and needlework from beginner to advanced. Tuesday, July 7th from 3:45 to 5:45 p.m., Manga Club for teens and tweens at the Gardner Library. Wednesday, July 8th from 10 a.m. to 1 p.m., the Skill Kill chapter of the Embroiderers Guild of America hosts its annual flea market. Thursday, July 9th from 7:30 to 9:30 p.m., Stissing Center presents Maryland State Boy Choir. To submit your nonprofit or community event to KZE, email the who, what, where, when of your event to info@wkze.com.

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0: 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Thank you for sponsoring that web stream. And you just heard some Billy Joel with We Didn't Start the Fire, CCR with Fortunate Son, Beatles with Revolution, and Marcus King with Dirt at the top. And I hope you enjoyed those. Those are a couple of my little favorites that I've had in here today. So I just was having a fun party time here in the studio. And I hope you were having a fun party time wherever you are, and you're having one for the rest of your awesome 4th of July. Anywho, we're going to take a quick little break here and return with some Gold Rush by Death Cab for Cutie. And I'll talk to you in the next hour. 98.1 KZE.
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0: Good night.
1: KZE, some Bruce Springsteen for you with 4th of July Asbury Park. Hope you enjoyed it. Hope you liked listening to it. It's Alyssa with you for your Saturday afternoon. Happy 4th of July. And up next, we got some Lila Downs for you with Little Man, so stay tuned. 98.1 KZE.

0: 98.1 KZE, some Surfing USA Beach Boys for you there, because it's, you know, USA. I'm doing the thing. We're doing the thing, because it's 4th of July. Anyway, before that, we had Tubba Skinny with Kissing in the Dark, and Lila Downs with Little Man. Hope you liked them. And I want to remind you guys that in the next hour, around 4:45, we've got your Cannabis Corner for you, sponsored by Upstate Pines here in Red Hook. 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It's a silly one, it's a fun one, and I hope you think it's funny. But anyway, check it out. Cannabis Corner, 4:45 today. It is Rick and Jeanette talking all things cannabis in our region. 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Check it out. Up next, we got a quick break for you. And then when we return, we got Black Dog by Jim Keller. 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
1: Ever wondered where Broadway gets its start? It's at New York Stage and Film in Poughkeepsie. From the company that developed Hamilton, Hadestown, Doubt, and more, New York Stage and Film is worth traveling to, says the New York Times. 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It's a live reading of The Maltese Falcon, July 10th at 8 p.m. at the Bardavon in Poughkeepsie. For more information, visit bardavon.org.
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0: 98.1 KZE, some Bob Dylan for you with Leopard Skin Pillbox Hat. Lake Street Dive with You Go Down Smooth. Sun Little with Lay Down and Jim Keller with Black Dog for you here. Hope you're enjoying your 4th of July afternoon, by the way. And I wanted to remind you guys about our concert here at KZE that we're hosting on August 8th at Hardeman Orchards in Red Hook. We got the Frolic at the Farm with the headlining all-star group Bayou Super Jam with members of Umphrey's McGee, The Nth Power, Full Blast, Big Sam's Funky Nation, and of course we've got the Jam Funk Scene's fave guitarist, we got Joe Marcinek on the lineup. We also have Billy Keen and The Waking Dream, one of our favorites here at KZE, as well as some Bluestone Quarry, some locals, and more acts to be announced, such as a Battle of the Bands winner, so stay tuned if you want more info about that as well. There's going to be food, vendors, kids' activities, and more, with gates opening at 2 o'clock for the full day of music and fun. 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Anyway, up next for you, we're going to take a quick break, and when we return, we've got some Gloria Gaynor with Man of Peace. Stick around. 98.1 KZE.
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3: 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In case of accidental ingestion or overconsumption, contact the Poison Center. Consume responsibly. Cannabis can be addictive. Cannabis can impair concentration and coordination. Do not operate a vehicle or machinery under the influence of cannabis. There may be health risks associated with the consumption of this product. Cannabis is not recommended for use by persons who are pregnant or nursing.
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0: 91 KZE, that was Sly and the Family Stone with Hot Fun in the Summertime. Hope you liked it, and I hope you're having hot fun in the summertime today. Before that, we had Popsicle by Talking Heads, because I really wish I had a popsicle, because it's hot in this studio right now. And before that, Nico Case with Rusty Mountain, and Gloria Gaynor with Man of Peace at the top for you. I also want to give a quick shout-out to Archtop Fiber, because they help make all this stuff happen. So that's Archtop Fiber in Kingston, New York. Check out if your neighborhood is ready to connect at archtopfiber.com. So check them out. Up next, we got another quick break for you. And when we come back, we got some Marsha Ball with Peace, Love, and Barbecue. Because, yeah, barbecue time. 91 KZE.
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98.1 KZE with some Breezy Ford with Firecracker here for you. It's Alyssa with you for a little bit longer time here until just about 5 o'clock. I dip out right before your cannabis corner, so stay tuned for that at 4:45. But for now, stay tuned for some Shovel and Rope because we got Bad as Me up now. 98.1 KZE.

0: 91 KZE, some Otis Redding for you with Rock Me Baby and Shovels and Rope with Bad As Me. Hope you liked them. It's Alyssa with you on your 4th of July. I hope you're having a good one, having fun wherever you're at. Gonna have a good hot dog maybe today. I don't know, whatever you want. It's your choice. But anyway, I'm here to also tell you about our fun little Battle of the Bands that's happening right now. Yes, KZE is hosting a virtual Battle of the Bands to choose a winner who will perform on the main stage at our Frolic at the Farm, because we've got one spot left on that lineup, and we're going to fill it somehow, some way, with one of you. So if you want to share the main stage at Hardiman Orchards on August 8th with Bluestone Quarry, The Waking Dream, and guys who have played with everyone from Sturgill Simpson to Steely Dan, all you got to do is make a short video of you and your band playing one of your original songs, and be sure to tell us why you want to play at the Frolic and tag 981KZE on social platform of your choice, Instagram, Facebook, TikTok, YouTube, all the things, whatever you want. Well, check it out. Just make sure you tag us so we can also repost you. And the winning artist will be chosen through a council of music nerds, and you get to play a 30-minute set on the main stage at the Frolic. So submissions will be accepted through Monday, July 20th, and the winner will be chosen on July 24th. So get to recording, and we hope you send us something good, because we can't wait to see it. Bands and solo artists are encouraged to apply. Just because you're not in a band doesn't mean you can't do it. So send us all the things. We can't wait. Anywho, up next, quick little break, and then we're going to return with some Paul McCartney for you with Find My Way, 91 KZE.
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0: 91KZE with Midnight North and the Sailor and the Sea, because I hope you're having maybe a fun time by the sea today. Maybe you did a beach day for the 4th. I don't know. I hope you're having fun, though. Before that, we had Betsy Levette with Hello Sunshine, because hello sunshine, it's a nice day. And Paul McCartney with Find My Way at the top for you. So, wanted to give you your final reminder from me this afternoon about KZE having awesome discounted Grey Fox tickets for you. We've got tickets for you for just $90, which is $30 off of the regular venue price, so pretty good deal if you ask me. And you can get those tickets by calling KZE at 845-758-9810, extension 107, to talk to your midday man who does all the ticketing stuff for us. So you can contact Adam for that. And if you don't get him because it's a weekend, he'll call you back. Don't worry about it. So yeah, those tickets are $90 for the Grey Fox Festival happening July 15th through the 19th. And we hope to see you there, because we will be there all weekend long broadcasting live. So get your tickets now. Up next for you, we got the entertainment calendar. So stay tuned to hear all the entertaining things that are going to be happening this week. And after that, we're going to return with some Iron and Wine with Wait Up. 98.1 KZE.
1: 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Thursday, Lark Hall in Albany, happy hour with Carolyn Shapiro. Taste Buds Cafe in Red Hook, Tasty Tunes, open mic. Colony in Woodstock, Bourbon Sprawl with Jackson Kinchelow Band of Sister Sparrow. And the Dirty Birds with Louis DeGroat. Buttonball Barn in South Egremont, Massachusetts, the Rejuvenators featuring Wanda Houston. The Falcon in Marlboro, Ladies of the Valley. Joni Mitchell Trippy. Daryl's House in Pauling, Steve Forbert. Snugs in New Paltz, open mic. Friday, Colony in Woodstock, Naked in the Garden. Inside at Colony, the Pink Floyd Project. Lark Hall in Albany, happy hour with Mason's Grandkids. Rojan Brewing Company in Hillsdale, Michael O'Leary. 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The Falcon in Marlboro, Paper Sun. 12 Moons Coffee House in Falls Village, Connecticut, David Ray. Daryl's House in Pauling, Damn the Torpedoes. Maverick Concerts in Woodstock, Arkai. Saturday, Colony in Woodstock, Our Land, a Woody Guthrie 4th of July Jubilee in the Garden. Later on at Colony, Late Night Major Mayhem Karaoke with Sabrina. Lark Hall in Albany, Independence Day with John Hill at the 11th. Rojan Brewing Company in Hillsdale, Duo Andalucia. Buttonball Barn in South Egremont, Massachusetts, Red, White, and Blues with the BTUs. Maverick Concerts in Woodstock, Joel Harrison and Friends.
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0: Of the week. Wednesdays, it's all about art night. 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

0: 4th of July by Amy Mann here on 98.1 KZE because 'tis the day. Before that, we had Leftover Salmon with the Category Stomp and Iron and Wine with Wait Up featuring I'm With Her. And that is officially all for me today. So I hope you have a great rest of your 4th of July. Have so much fun. Stay safe. Stay cool. Make good decisions. All of the stuff. And we're going to take a quick break before we get right into our Cannabis Corner. And I hope you enjoy it. 98.1 KZE. Happy 4th of July.
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1: Ever wondered where Broadway gets its start? It's at New York Stage and Film in Poughkeepsie. 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It's a live reading of The Maltese Falcon, July 10th at 8 p.m. at the Bardavon in Poughkeepsie. For more information, visit bardavon.org.
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7: Yeah, that's real. Light and pass. Yeah, and the great thing is, no matter what you like, you'll be able to find something, because every single department has something great on sale. Everywhere you look, there's something fantastic out there for everybody.
6: So flowers, vapes, concentrates, CBD.
7: CBD, pet CBD. Sale. Yeah, and pet CBD too. Let's not forget about the 4th of July being a little horrible for our pets.
6: That's a big thing. You know, my cat freaks out.
7: Yeah, noises. My dogs too. They don't like it.
6: So what can calm them down besides a thunder jacket?
7: Yeah, there's great thunder jackets. I know. And we also learned a new trick of sticking maybe some tennis balls in your dryer and putting the TV on loud, so some extra noise in your home. And then there are amazing CBD tinctures, treats, everything you can think of. We have a whole shelf, especially for pets that, you know, they do get nervous with the loud noises, and it just helps to kind of relax them.
6: Now, I've seen these in many different dispensaries in the area, and I guess they work.
7: Yeah, they do. I know, we have a little stressful guy we call our spicy meatball, and he came to us from the ASPCA on CBD. So you know that, and there's actually a lot of CBD companies doing a lot of testing for CBD for pets, so it's actually becoming a very normal thing to help them relax.
6: And it chills them out.
7: Yeah,
6: it's great. It doesn't get them high.
7: No, because there's no THC, right? So they're going to be what we're going to call a broad spectrum, so not a full spectrum. Broad spectrum has that THC stripped out, and it's perfect for pets.
6: Well, that sounds great, and if it could relax either your dog or cat during the fireworks display, that's a beautiful thing. Now, for us humans, what can we enjoy to make the fireworks so spectacular?
7: I know. So some of our favorite things to enhance the fireworks for us folks is some beverage, any type of cannabis beverages, right? We like to think of them as a super nice social edible.
6: Well, give me an example of a cannabis beverage.
7: Okay. So actually, I have had experience with a lot of the beverage enhancers, and I think that those are a really fun way to spice up any beverage.
6: Now, is that powder or drops, and you add that to any beverage?
7: Yeah.
6: Which one?
7: There's both. We mostly have drops, but there is powders. The drops are definitely more common, and I think recently on Upstate Pines, on their Instagram, they had an amazing mixture that they concocted that was fantastic.
6: Yeah, they used drops, and I also saw them make a watermelon lime tincture enhanced beverage in a blender.
7: Yeah.
6: Which was so refreshing and great. Little ice, little watermelon, little lime, and I think it was a flavored drink. that they had.
7: Yeah, we have some flavored drinks, and then we also have some unflavored that look like a tincture that are water-soluble. So we have both. So they were probably dropping in a couple of drops of one of those wonderful beverage enhancers that are going to be water-soluble, so it'll just mix right in. And then you could add that into the blender along with that watermelon and that lime and make a really beautiful, bright, yummy cannabis beverage that will feel great and just enhance the moments.
6: And super refreshing.
7: So refreshing.
6: Especially if you're sitting in a small pool in a tube.
7: Yeah. Or in a hot apartment with no AC.
6: Well, some other summertime suggestions could be.
7: Yeah. You know, another really nice thing to do, I know for me, is I love just to smoke, right? I'm a joint smoker. And we've got these new great joints called the Birdies. They're super fun. I really like those. They're long, straight. They're really fun. We also got some really fun straight ones, the 35s from Lowell, also Virginia Slim Style.
6: Oh,
7: and
6: really?
7: I just love that. I love a nice long smoke. They're a little bit lower in THC, and that's kind of my vibe right now. I love to not go too overboard, but just kind of set it to a nice tone where it feels good.
6: And a lot of times when it's super hot like this, you don't really want to inhale hot smoke.
7: Yeah, I just want to mellow out. Yeah,
6: so right? Maybe a gummy.
7: Oh, yes.
6: And they make gummies with CBD in them that will enhance your mood.
7: Oh,
6: which
7: yeah.
6: Which is super cool.
7: Yeah, all sorts of enhancement. And then a little CBG maybe to help with inflammation if you've got a little tightness somewhere. Or a CBC or THCV to bring you up a little bit. They've got these great gummies called the Party Animal that I love from Off Hours. And they are, they really kind of, the nice thing about that THCV is it doesn't give you the munchies. But my party animal is maybe doing yard work. So everybody's party animal is different.
6: Perfect for gardening.
7: Yeah, exactly.
6: You should sell their stuff. It's always a blast here on Cannabis Corner, and as American as the day is long, we are here to celebrate all the aspects of cannabis and how it could enhance your life. And it's legal, so it's available to enjoy your 4th of July, and even if it's raining, it's still a fun thing to do.
7: Yeah, and don't forget, hemp and cannabis has been in our traditions here in the U.S. for a long, long time, so, you
6: the
7: know.
6: The Declaration of Independence.
7: Yeah.
6: Is on hemp.
7: The first flag was hemp. So let's just enjoy that and relish in the fact that we're in a legal state.
6: And happy 250th birthday.
7: Happy birthday,
6: America.
7: Happy birthday. Happy 4th.
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1: 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And one more sponsor just came on, Upstate Pines Dispensary in Red Hook, New York, offering cannabis, pre-rolls, vapes, edibles, and more, open 7 days a week, UpstatePines.com. Well, thank you so much. The more sponsors, the better. Keeps the show going. Well, let's start with the Star Spangled Banner, because we're here on Professor Louie's Woodstock Rock and Review, celebrating 250 years of the United States. So here is one of the classic versions.

0: All right, the Star Spangled Banner kicking things off for our 250th birthday party of the United States. And I'm going to stay a lot with the Star Spangled Banner because it is the most patriotic song. If you look up the history of it, there's a lot of good reasons for it. First, it was a poem by Francis Scott Key. And then there was a good drinking song they put the melody to, so it really fits very well. Well, here is Jose Feliciano doing the Star Spangled Banner in the 1968 World Series, and this caused a big uproar.
1: Now, ladies and gentlemen, your attention, please. Please rise and join in the singing of our national anthem, which will be played by Merle Albee's band and will be sung by Jose Feliciano.

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Well, let's move to 1969, Jimi Hendrix version, Star Spangled Banner, live at Woodstock. This is a little bit condensed, but it still is an amazing version by Jimi Hendrix, who was the last one to perform at that Woodstock festival.

Jimi Hendrix live, the Woodstock Festival Star Spangled Banner. Well, one of the most amazing versions that was ever sung by Whitney Houston. And this was at the Super Bowl 1991. Whitney Houston, the Star Spangled Banner.

0: Whitney Houston, 1991, the Super Bowl, Star-Spangled Banner. We're celebrating the 250th birthday party for the United States. 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
0: You are listening to Professor Louie's Woodstock Rock and Review, and thank you so much for tuning in. And I'm going to play a Professor Louie and the Chromatic song that celebrates our birthday for the United States. It's a song called Living in This Country from the CD Strike Up the Band.

Professor Louis and the Chromatics, Living in This Country, from a CD called Strike Up the Band. If you'd like to come see Professor Louis and the Chromatics perform locally, there's two chances this summer. One is July 17th. Professor Louis and the Chromatics are going to be playing at the Falcon. That's down in Marlboro, New York, and that show starts at 7:30. And then on August 15th, the great Hardman's Barn with the Woodstock Horns and Michael Falzarano and friends are going to be playing songs from the band, the New Riders of the Purple Sage. We're calling the show Glendale Train to Cripple Creek. Glendale Train, of course, the great New Riders song. We'll also be playing a lot of our original music, so come on down to Hardman's Orchards on August 15th. Show starts at 7 o'clock. Hardman's Orchards, that's in Red Hook, New York. Well, let's move to Leonard Skinner, who celebrated a lot of the birthdays of the United States. Here is their song, Red, White, and Blue.

My daddy worked hard, and so have I. We paid our taxes and gave our lives to serve this great country.

Leonard Skinner. Red, white, and blue. We're celebrating our 250th birthday party for the United States here on The Review. So one of my favorite artists, of course, Ray Charles, and he has the greatest version of America.

0: Ray Charles with America the Beautiful. We're celebrating our 250th birthday party for the United States. 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
15: This is

0: Yes. I want to start out with Loretta Lynn. This is a collection that Louis had here in the studio called Country Gals. We had gotten it when we were over in Ireland. We had seen this collection and picked it up. And the first one is Loretta Lynn, and the song is called Success. And as you know, she was born in Butcher Hollow in Kentucky, and she's an American singer-songwriter, spanning 6 decades in country music and singing. And she also was the coal miner's daughter. And as 6 degrees of separation would have it, Levon Helm played a coal miner's daughter, the father to Sissy Spacek in the movie Coal Miner's Daughter.
1: That's right. Levon was the father.
0: That's right. So anyway, let's listen to Loretta Lynn sing Success.

Wow, that's Loretta Lynn. The song is Success from the Country Gals Collection CD. And Louis, we're going to continue on with that. Another tune from the absolutely essential 3-CD collection of the Country Gals. Of course, someone everyone knows, Dolly Parton. And let's listen to her voice. We love it. And the song is called It's Sure Gonna Hurt.

All right, we love it. Dolly Parton, and the song is It's Sure Gonna Hurt. And to another wonderful singer, Dottie West. She was the first woman in country music to receive a Grammy Award. And same thing, country music singer-songwriter for many years. So let's listen to Dottie West do a tune called I Lost, You Win, I'm Leaving.

All right, that's Dottie West. I Lost, You Win, I'm Leaving, from Country Gals Collection CD. That had some interesting music to it. And one more from the same CD. I just don't want these women to be forgotten. I mean, a lot of people know who they are. Of course, they're very famous. But, you know, as time goes by, not a lot of this music gets played on the radio. So let's listen to another singer, Connie Hall. And she wasn't as famous, I don't think, as the others, but she did have a lot of record deals, and she did had a lot of hit songs also. So this is Connie Hall doing a tune called Love's Been Good to Me.

0: That was Connie Hall, Love's Been Good to Me, from the Country Gals collection. And Louis, it was wonderful. We picked up that collection in Europe.
1: I remember.
0: Yeah, absolutely. And it's nice to hear all these different women's voices. So natural. You know, they wrote their tunes and they sang their songs. So let's not forget about them.
1: Straight ahead. Well, thanks so much for playing those Country Gals.
0: Oh, you're welcome.
1: And you're part of the Country Gals,
0: That's
1: too.
0: Right.
1: Don't forget it.
0: And I'm going to be waiting around for the Juke. So I'm looking forward to his segment, too.
1: Great. Okay. Mm-hmm. Thank you so much for being a regular guest.
0: Yep.
1: Miss Marie, you are listening to Professor Louis Woodstock Rock and Review on 98.1 KZ.
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1: 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Well, let's go to some rock and roll for the celebration of the 4th of July. Here is Back in the USA by Chuck Berry.

Chuck Berry, back in the USA. Old-time country singer Hank Williams, he had a song that was a patriotic song, but a little bit different. This is called Searching for a Soldier's Grave. Hank Williams.

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1: Hank Williams, a song called Searching for a Soldier's Grave. Everyone has a different way of writing patriotic songs and being patriotic, and that could be one of the best. Well, another great old-time folk artist that we always enjoy, Woody Guthrie, and these songs never really grow old. Here's his patriotic song called This Land Is Your Land.

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0: Thank you so much for tuning back into Professor Louie's Woodstock Rock and Review. I'm sitting here with Miss Marie, my regular guest.
2: Yes, and we're waiting for the Duke.
0: The Duke of Edinburgh, one of the
3: historic. Hi, Marie.
4: We're going to start in 1911.
2: All right.
4: With Billy Murray and Ada Jones on a cylinder recording, Edison Cylinder. Beautiful recording for that time. Billy Murray from Philadelphia and Ada Jones from England. Lancashire lass from England.
2: All right.
4: Come, Josephine, in my flying machine.
2: Well, thanks, Duke. I've heard this song many times. My mom's name was Josephine, and my dad sang this song to us all the time.

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0: Billy Murray, Etta Jones, come Josephine in my flying machine. I think there was a bit of nookie going on there, too. So Sleepy John Estes wrote Airplane Blues in 1937, and he was actually rediscovered in 1964 at the Newport Folk Festival. An early accompanist was Yank Rachel, and he played mandolin with him. So here's Sleepy John Estes, and he's looking for his woman in his airplane, Airplane Blues.
1: I'm gonna get in my plane.

0: Airplane Blues, Sleepy John Estes. 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It was a benefit tour, raising money for needy kids in Europe and Asia.
1: Oh, cool.
0: And he got together with this band in Paris. Here we go. Sammy Cahn and Jimmy Van Heusen's song, Come Fly With Me, Frank Sinatra in Paris, live.

0: send it. 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Live. Frankie.
1: Frank Sinatra. Mm-hmm. Live in Paris. Come fly with me.
0: Yeah.
1: The Beatles. They had the Magical Mystery Tour, and they're going flying. And I'm wondering if it's a pseudonym for something else.

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1: The Beatles, mm-hmm. 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Mm-hmm. And I'm flying out of here.
0: All right,
1: and I'll
0: Juke.
1: Talk to you next week.
0: Okay, bye-bye. Juke. Keep flying high.
2: 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Well, Thanks for sending it in, Juke. Good to see you. Good to hear from you.
0: Yep.
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0: Sure.
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0: Great
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2: 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I know it is the best place to be. And here is James Brown to tell you about living in America.

0: James Brown, Living in America. Well, we couldn't have our celebration of the 250 years of the United States of America without a song by Bob Dylan. And of course, he had many great songs, and a lot of them were patriotic, maybe in different ways. But here's Bob Dylan's song, Chimes of Freedom.
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0: Welcome back to Professor Louie's Woodstock Rock and Review. Well, it was a nice segment with the Duke from Edinburgh. We were flying there.
6: Yeah,
0: this
6: that
0: week.
6: Was really fun. Very
0: so
6: good.
0: So anyway, I know you want to play some other music, and yes. I know you played the gals last time, so what do you got this time?
6: This time I got the guys, and we're going to start off with, from, of course, Jimi Hendrix. Yeah, this is called Fire. From Here Is the Music CD. Yeah. Ryko Disc Records.

while. Jimi Hendrix, Fire, from Here's the Music CD. It was like a compilation. And, you know, Jimmy only really had 4 years of real fame. He played music, of course, all his life, but died too young.

0: George Frayne, and it's Commander Cody and the Lost Planet Airmen, featuring Steve Barbuto on vocals.
1: That's right.
0: Good friends of ours.
1: Good friends.
0: And another really good friend that was up here at the LRS Studios in the Woodstock, New York area, Tony Trischka. And he was born in Syracuse, New York, American five-string banjo player, fabulous player. And he's associated with traditional bluegrass and also newgrass, as they call it. And let's listen to Tony do the tune called Ladies of Refinement.

0: right. That was the great, great banjo player, Tony Trischka. And Louis, we know him for a long time.
1: Yeah, I love that record. I remember recording that record, sort of the history of the banjo.
0: Yeah, it's really, really great. So I hope you enjoyed this segment, and I will be returning again next week. So everybody have a good one.
1: Well, thank you so much, Miss Marie, for coming in and being part of the show.
0: You're welcome.
1: Very appreciated. 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
1: You are tuned in to Professor Louis Woodstock Rock and Review. Like to play you something by Duke Ellington, a big band version, live at Newport, at the Newport Jazz Festival.

Swift Tempo by Duke Ellington live at the Newport Folk Festival. Well, all the jazz players, and a lot of them did all kinds of great songs, and here's one of the great piano players, Oscar Peterson Trio, performing John Brown's Body.

the Oscar Peterson trio, John Brown's Body. Well, we couldn't let it go. We got to do one more version of the Star Spangled Banner. We played a lot of different versions. This is an instrumental version by an artist by the name of Jason Tremko. A tremendous arrangement and a lot of good rock and roll guitar playing and heavy metal sounds.

0: Jason Tremko, a very good rendition of the Star Spangled Banner. Want to make sure everybody's going to have a great weekend this weekend. Thank you so much for joining us on the 4th of July on this fantastic birthday weekend of the United States' 250th birthday. I'd like to thank my regular guest, the Duke from Edinburgh, knows all about the Woodstock sound, and the fantastic singer-songwriter, Miss Marie. And most of all, I'd like to thank you, the listeners, for checking out Professor Louis's Woodstock Rockin' Review. I'd like to welcome our brand new sponsor, Upstate Pines Dispensary in Red Hook, New York, offering cannabis, pre-rolls, vapes, edibles, and more. 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So thank you so much for sponsoring Professor Louis Woodstock Rock and Review. And make sure you stay tuned, because Saturday night's great here on WKZE. Moving and Grooving with Corey's coming right up. Family Jam House with Rick. Blues Ian with Chris Jagger at 10 p.m. And then the Sampler Special with Sean Hackett. So make sure you stick around. 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

Good evening, and happy 4th of July, everyone, and welcome to the 4th of July edition of Movin' and Groovin'. 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How y'all doing this evening? My name's Corey. 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And it is the 4th of July edition here on Movin' and Groovin'. It's so glad to be doing it live here in the Hudson Valley. And if you are in the Hudson Valley, there are some severe storms rolling through. So wherever you are, you're either getting them or are about to get them this evening. So make sure you give yourself a little extra time. Take shelter. And there's a lot of lightning strikes out there, too. So there might be some downed trees, depending on where you're going. So, again, make sure you give yourself plenty of extra time. Stay safe out there. And enjoy your 4th of July. Hopefully you had a great day today. America's 250 celebration. So if there's fireworks to be had out there tonight, hopefully all this rain and storms will move out before it gets dark to show off those fireworks. So wherever you're going, wherever you're doing, we appreciate you having KZE on. And if there's something that you would like to get on down to this evening, it's always toll-free, 866-393-9810. 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So thanks for tuning in, and happy 4th of July. 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

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now, now, now, now, now, now, now, now, now, now, now, now, now, now, now, now, now, now, now, now, now, now, now, now, now, now, now, now, now, now, now, now, now, now, now, now, now, now, now, now, now, now, now, now, now, now, now, now, now, now, now, now, now, now, now, now, now, now, now, now, now, now, now, now, now, now, now, now, now, now, now, now, now, now, now, now, now, now, now, now, now, now, now, now, now, now, now, now, now, now, now, now, now, now, now, now, now, now, now, now, now, now, now, now, now, now, now, now, now, now, now, now, now, now, now, now, now, now, now, now, now, now, now, now, now, now, now, now, now, now, now, now, now, now, now, now, now, now, now, now, now, now, now, now, now, now, now, now, now,

0: 98.1 KZE, moving and grooving with an extra long set on your Saturday night, wrapping it up with the Ramones with Rock and Roll High School. Also in there, the new one from the Reverend Horton Heat, celebrating 40 years together. On the new album, we heard the title track, Rock and Roll Is Now. Classic from the Trashmen with Surf and Bird, also Southern Culture on the Skids, going back to Electric Pine Cones for Freak Flag on your 4th of July. The Pretenders from Learning to Crawl with Thumbelina, old 97s in there too, from their album 12th with Bottle Rocket Baby. And X starting off the 7 o'clock hour on your 4th of July Saturday night with 4th of July from X's album See How We Are. 25 minutes after the hour, as I mentioned, you can get discounted day passes from the Grey Fox Bluegrass Festival here on KZE. We've been doing it for several years. We only have a limited amount, so when they are gone, they are gone. So you want to get your tickets now. Discounted day passes for the Grey Fox Bluegrass Festival, which is happening on the Walsh Farm in Oak Hill, New York, coming up Wednesday, July 15th through Sunday, July 19th. It's a great lineup, as always, featuring Rhiannon Giddens and the Old Time Review, the Del McCoury Band, the Infamous String Dusters, the Steel Drivers, A.J. Lee and Blue Summit, Della May, East Nashgrass, and a whole lot more. Again, it's happening Wednesday, July 15th through Sunday, July 19th on the Walsh Farm in Oak Hill. Discounted day passes. Normally, day passes for the Grey Fox Bluegrass Festival are $120, but if you get them from KZE, buy them from us directly, it's only $90. That's right, you're saving $3 on a day pass, and you get to pick which day you want to go. 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It's either going to be Thursday, July 16th, Friday, July 17th, or Saturday, July 18th. 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Again, $120 day passes normally for the Grey Fox Bluegrass Festival, only $90 when you buy them directly through KZE while supplies last. It's going on July 15th through the 19th on the Walsh Farm in Oak Hill. The Grey Fox Bluegrass Festival, always a great time, and find out all about it at greyfoxbluegrass.com. 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
0: Starting off the next set here on Moving and Grooving, keeping in the independence vein on the 250th anniversary of the Declaration of Independence. Here is David Byrne going back to his debut solo album, Ray Momo, for Independence Day. You're tuned to Moving and Grooving on 98.1 KZE.

0: 98.1 KZE, moving and grooving with the new one from Mariachi El Bronx from the new 4 album we heard, Bandoleros. Lucho Bermudez before that with Gaita de las Flores and David Byrne starting things. We know we've been playing his new solo album, Who is the Sky, going way back to his debut solo album back in 1989, Ray Momo. David Byrne on this Independence Day. We heard Independence Day from David Byrne. Hopefully you're having a great 4th of July. It is a little rainy out there now, but hopefully it'll pass through so we can get some fireworks later on in the evening. That set of music was brought to you by our friends at D-Rody, and this week has just been brutal with the heat. And if your AC isn't ready for it, you're not alone, because after a long winter and spring, systems get dirty and worn down, and they end up working harder. And with energy prices rising, that can hit your wallet fast. 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We'll take a break right now, check in with the sponsors, and come right back with some more Moving and Grooving on 98.1 KZE.
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0: Starting off the next set here, I'm Moving and Grooving with some Sharon Jones, kind of summing up the whole weather the past week. Damn, it's hot. 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

0: 98.1 KZE, moving and grooving with Galactic, featuring Ms. Charm Taylor on the vocals there, going back a few albums to Into the Deep with Right On. Also in there, music from Stevie Wonder from Songs in the Key of Life with I Wish, and Sharon Jones starting things, summing it all up with Damn, It's Hot, taking us to 1 minute after 8.
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0: Thanks for tuning in to 98.1 KZE. I'm Corey, hanging out with you on your 4th of July, celebrating America's 250th anniversary of the Declaration of Independence. I'm with you here for one more hour, and then Rick takes over at 9 to bring you Family Jam House, the Bluesium of Fine Art after that. And then at 11, it's the Sampler Special with Sean Hackett. Still taking your moving and grooving requests this evening. It is toll-free at 866-393-9810. 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We're going to start off the next set with a new one from Alabama Shakes